0: This is Unsportsmanlike.
1: Unsportsmanlike. Puts it up, got the whistle and the basket. SGA with a chance for three.
2: Players that have had multiple MVPs and multiple titles. Michael Jordan, Bill Russell, Kareem Abdul-Jabbar, LeBron James, Magic Johnson, Tim Duncan, Larry Bird, Steph Curry, Will Chamberlain. And if SGA pulls it off, he becomes the 10th name on that list. He's not on par with any of the players that I just listed.
3: Hey, look, Ma, I made it.
4: Okay, welcome to the show here on Sportsmanlike here on ESPN Radio, ESPN2. 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Along with Chris Canty, Michelle Smallman, Evan Cohen with you here on Unsportsmanlike the morning after the Carolina Hurricanes go up 3-1 with a 4-0 victory over the Montreal Canadiens in the Eastern Conference Finals, scoring three goals in the first 3 minutes of the game. And the morning after the fact that Ohtani may be trying to win the Cy Young, of course, this year. Like, why wouldn't he? Six no-hit innings last night. He's got an under one ERA. And the morning of game number six of the Western Conference Finals in the NBA with OKC up 3-2, trying to close it out tonight in a game you'll hear right here on ESPN Radio and the ESPN app, presented by Gusto. Small, CC, how are we doing this morning?
2: Well, first of all, if you're going to talk about baseball, how you got not going to mention my guy, Gerrit Cole, in his second start back from Tommy John surgery, going 6 2/3 innings, 10 strikeouts, sir, and no earned runs. How you not going to talk about that?
4: Because you did, so I don't need to.
2: No, I just felt like it's very dismissive just because your baseball team is in the toilet.
5: Yeah.
2: You don't want to give my Yankees credit, and you don't want to acknowledge that things are on the up and up now that Gerrit Cole's back in the lineup.
4: And he's awesome, but at the same time, what Shohei Ohtani basically threw a no-hitter through six innings and had a leadoff homer last night. And this guy, who's a four-time MVP, and he's won each of the last three in the National League, or each of the last three overall, and now he may be a Cy Young Award winner if he gets the proper number of innings. It's just wild.
2: It's crazy to think that somebody that's getting paid $750 million might actually be underpaid.
5: He is underpaid, which is crazy.
4: He is.
5: And I also love after his performance last night, he's like, yeah, too many walks. Got to be better.
4: Four walks, six innings. That is too many. He's right about that. I'm glad you pointed that out. All right, we heard there coming back CC talking about SGA and the historical nature of what he's doing here. So have they won the Western Conference Finals? No. Have they won a championship? No. But CC yesterday pointed out that despite the greatness, he's uncomfortable with the list he is potentially going to be on with the multi-time MVP, multi-time champion, if this is to occur. Can I add one thing?
2: Please.
4: Okay. Because I put together something here. I couldn't believe it when I put it together. So if we look at careers in the years that LeBron James has been in the NBA. So 03, 04, first season, right? Are we all in agreement, since LeBron has been in the NBA, he's had the best career, right? Of anyone since he's been in the NBA, unless you want to argue Steph.
5: I was going to say, for me, I could have a very strong argument for Steph.
4: The one team aspect, no drama.
5: Just the style of the play, how transformational it was. Yeah.
4: Okay, so if you're going to make the argument it's LeBron, you're probably in the masses. If you're going to say, let me just throw a curveball like Smalls just did, it's only going to be Steph Curry, right? We always talk on this show about top line of the resume.
5: Right.
4: If I define top line of the resume as regular season MVP, overall titles, and finals MVP, okay? It's a pretty good top line of the resume.
5: Sure, all of them.
4: If you do the math on that, combine those since 03, 04, LeBron has 12. Steph has 7.
5: Wow.
4: Kobe Bryant, Kevin Durant, and Nikola Jokic each have 5. If SGA and the Thunder win the title this year, and he's the finals MVP, he would then have 6. He'd be numerically top line of the resume, more accomplished in this era. Now, Kobe's obviously before that, so leave Kobe out. More accomplished than KD and Jokic. He'd be 3rd.
5: Behind LeBron.
2: But here's the thing, though, and I just want to acknowledge this. Like, We have to give respect to LeBron James. I think he's the second greatest player to ever lace him up. But when we start doing a compare and contrast with Steph Curry, Steph Curry never won back-to-back championships as the best player on his team. When they went back-to-back, KD was finals MVP. SGA, if they finish the drill this postseason, you're talking about back-to-back championships. And this would be the first back-to-back champion since the Golden State Warriors did it in the late 2010s. We would be talking about back-to-back championships, back-to-back regular season MVPs, and potentially back-to-back finals MVPs.
4: It's ridiculous.
2: I don't know the last time that that's been done.
4: Probably Michael, I would guess, just off
2: that's what I'm
4: head.
2: Saying. So we start talking about
4: total guess.
2: Best
4: could be
2: careers,
4: wrong on that,
2: and yeah, I understand what Steph Curry and LeBron James have done in totality, but when you look at what SGA has done over the last 2 years, you'd be hard-pressed to say that either LeBron or Steph has had a better run at any span during their careers.
4: So if we're going to look at this era of basketball, if the Thunder are able to pull this off, which they have a long ways to go, right? They still got to beat Wemby tonight in Game 6 in San Antonio, coming off of Wemby having a terrible game for Wemby in Game 5, not speaking to the media, the NBA putting out the warning through Shams yesterday towards Wemby of you better talk, which I would actually be impressed with him if he didn't talk after a win tonight, if they're to win, because at least he's consistent. They have that to accomplish over the next two games, if it is two games. And then they have to beat the juggernaut, New York Knicks, who don't lose at basketball in the playoffs.
5: No, and they're clicking at a significant rate at the right time.
4: And they're going to have like a month off in
5: Correct.
4: Between
5: and
4: here.
5: And they're rested.
4: Right, so any kind of OG Anunoby lingering injuries, in theory, will be better by then. But if
5: and the Thunder are banged up, too.
4: Yeah, oh, the Thunder are really banged up. So AJ Mitchell's not playing.
5: Add that to the narrative around Shea.
4: No doubt. J-Dub's not playing. Caruso got banged up in the last game. But if they're able to pull this off, is he the third best career? Can you say he has had the third best career of the LeBron / Steph era since 2003-04? 888-SAY-ESPN, 888-729-3776. We want to get phone calls in on this. Is SGA hovering around third?
5: Yes, based on the math exercise that you just did. And the scary thing about that is it's just the beginning. It's just the beginning. It doesn't feel like he or the Oklahoma City Thunder are going anywhere anytime soon. Even as we're watching different teams and different players ascend on the same timeline, if they can do it this year, get past Wemby and get past the Knicks while they're depleted, after doing it last year, having a longer season, why would we think that that's going to slow down anytime soon? He could be just beginning what is ultimately an incredibly historic run.
2: Yeah, I don't see SGA going anywhere, the trajectory for this team. If they can beat the Knicks in the finals, then all of a sudden we start throwing around the D word. We start comparing them to the all-time great dynasties. I think they're an all-time great team. And if they're an all-time great team and he's the best player, then we have to compare him to all of the greats. And I'll just say this, based on the style of play and based on the talent level relative to some of the names that are in the conversation that we've been talking about with multiple MVPs and multiple titles –

0: that we've been talking about with multiple MVPs and multiple titles, it becomes a little uncomfortable for me. But the accolades, the accomplishments, dictate him being in those conversations.
1: But, CeCe, the uncomfortable part of it is you growing up a Lakers fan, and still now, but looking at it and saying, how am I going to put him in the same conversation as Magic? Totally reasonable. You growing up a basketball fan and saying, I'm not putting him in the same conversation as Michael Jordan.
0: I don't want to put him in the same conversation as Steph and LeBron, but he's there.
1: Right, but that's...
0: And you're saying that definitively he would be the third best career in the LeBron era.
1: No, I'm not saying definitively. What I'm saying is, numerically,
0: my whole point is, you might be underselling it if he accomplishes what we think he can accomplish in the next 3 weeks. You might be underselling it.
1: But
0: I said before, if you talk about back-to-back regular season MVPs, back-to-back titles, back-to-back finals MVPs, throwing a scoring title in there, you could be talking about the best two-year run that we've seen from any player since Jordan.
2: But then why aren't we more excited about it? We love greatness. We love greatness in sports.
0: Because of how it looks. It's simple, Smalls. The eye test. Aesthetically, it doesn't look good.
2: Yeah.
0: The entertainment value around how he plays, it just isn't there, right? It's similar to the conversations we were having about James Harden's game when he was at his peak with the Houston Rockets and won an MVP in 2018, right? We called James Harden a system unto himself. Mm-hmm. The guy was hunting fouls on his way to shooting threes and layups. Now, SGA has a dominant mid-range game, but the premise is still the same. Either I'm going to blow by you, I'm going to set up this mid-range J, or I'm going to get to the free throw line. Fans don't want to watch that. Fans don't want to watch him flop around every time he takes a jump shot. It's not fun to watch. And so when we start talking about why are we not more excited about SGA being on the doorstep of greatness and potentially enshrining himself as an all-timer, the reason why is because it's not fun to watch.
1: It's an amazing thing. And again, it's how you choose to evaluate it. It's certainly reasonable for people to say, I can't do it because it's too short of a period of time to put him third in LeBron / Steph era. I'll put Kevin Durant there. No problem. I'll put Jokic there. I'll put Giannis there. Whatever you want to do. But top line of the resume, if you say, like, what am I bragging about most if I'm an NBA player en route to the Hall of Fame? How many titles did I win? What did I do in those finals, winning MVP?
2: Yeah.
1: And how many 82-game sample sizes was I the best player in the NBA? And this guy, I know it's only over 2 years, but if they pull this off this year, he will have a total of 6, which is third to Steph and LeBron. Again, it's how you evaluate it. But that is a pretty enormous number to put on his resume. 2 MVPs in a row, 2 titles in a row, 2 finals MVPs in a row, in theory, if they pull this off. And obviously tonight on ESPN Radio, yet another reason why it's a must-listen-to game between the Thunder and the Spurs. Just ask Sarah Jessica Parker. She listens to it on ESPN Radio.
2: Sure does.
1: And you should, too, because tonight could get them to the finals. Tonight could also be an all-time Wemby game. 888-SAY-ESPN, 888-729-3776. Is SGA en route this year to potentially having the third best career in the LeBron Steph era? Or is somebody ahead of him? Do you put KD ahead of him? Would you put Giannis ahead of him? Would you put Jokic? Maybe somebody put Kawhi ahead of him. We don't know. We're going to get your phone calls in on that coming up after I tell everybody about ZipRecruiter. 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
1: 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Tonight, game number 6, OKC and San Antonio. Not looking like there's going to be a 6th game and Carolina-Montreal in the NHL, as Carolina's up 3-1 with a 4-0 victory over the Canadiens last night. 3 goals in the first 3 minutes. And correct me if I'm wrong, the Hurricanes, shout out to 99.9, the Fan in Raleigh, carrying the games. Our crew there, Adam Gold, Victoria, everybody down there, 11-2 in the playoffs. 11-2, not so bad. Rod Brind'Amour has done a great job as a head coach, and he did a great job with us here on Unsportsmanlike. All right, so we got game 6 tonight. The numbers that are in front of SGA are insane. If he pulls this off, if they pull it off, if he wins the championship, if they win the championship, and if he's the finals MVP, in the LeBron-Steph era, does he have the third best resume all of a sudden on ZipRecruiter? Jerry in Vegas at 888-SAY-ESPN, watching on ESPN2. Morning, Jerry.
2: Morning, guys. How you doing? Fan of the show.
1: Thank you.
2: So, a great question. I'm going to answer with my guy, and then I want to ask y'all a question. My guy is Kawhi Leonard, 2-time NBA champion, 2-time NBA Finals MVP, 7-time All-Star, 3-time All-NBA first team, 4-time All-NBA second team, 2-time Defensive Player of the Year, 3-time NBA first team, rookie team, and as an active player, an NBA 75th anniversary team member. So I'm going to give it to Kawhi. Also, he led his teams to the championship, as evidenced by his MVP. Here's what I'm going to say to you. Both men are in their prime. Both men are healthy. You have the first pick in a choose-up game at West 4th Street in New York. You can't see any of the other guys, but those two guys are revealed to you. Who are you taking as your first pick, SGA or Kawhi, to be on your team? And that's how you decide who you would have. Love SGA. I'm taking Kawhi.
3: Jerry makes a compelling argument for Kawhi. And in that circumstance that he just laid out, we're at the West 4th Street courts. Mm-hmm. I think I'm going Kawhi as well. And that, you've always said this, Ev. When healthy, Kawhi arguably is the best player in the league.
1: Yeah.
4: The only problem is, Smalls, you know it's a situation at West 4th. If you win, you stay on the court. I don't know if Kawhi Leonard is going to be able to stay and give us the run for the entire day, whereas I can depend on SGA to be there. This guy is nothing if not reliable.
3: That's fair.
4: You know, when you start talking about, am I going to roll with Kawhi, if we're talking about a one-game sample size, sure. But if we're talking about staying on the court the entire day, give me SGA.
5: Now, there's going to be a fight if SGA starts calling all those fouls, though.
4: No, that's a great point. That's a great point.
5: If he starts flopping all over the place, man, that's a fight.
3: Oh, no doubt.
4: That's a great point.
3: Definitely a scrap happening. But also, no MVP. So as far as Evan's formula is concerned, Kawhi doesn't have that part of the top line of the resume.
1: That's a fair point. Regular season MVP, he does not have that, which goes into the games played and what he does in the regular season. Blake in Oklahoma watching on ESPN2 at 888-SAY-ESPN. Morning, Blake.
6: Morning. Love the show. Love the show. Canty, you're a hater. You're a hater. So if you take LeBron, you take Jordan, and you take SGA, and you average their free throws over the playoffs, I've got the numbers right here. Jordan is just above SGA, but at 8.2 over, and this is their average free throws that they attempted, or after at the average that they make. LeBron, your boy LeBron, 8.6 free throws attempted. You know, you're a product of the, like, right now. Of course, it's him flopping or him falling down. Like, you know, they at one point they did the same thing LeBron about him flopping and falling down the two, but. I think it's just your, you know, you hate to see it. Like, they grow into becoming the villain now. So, I appreciate you guys. Thank you.
4: No, I appreciate what you're saying about the free throws with Michael Jordan and LeBron James. I'll just put it to you this way. LeBron James has never led the league in free throws made per game. Michael Jordan led the league once in free throws per game. SGA has led the league 3 straight years in free throws per game. I mean, that's the evidence of it. We're talking about a guy ascending to an MVP candidate, right? 3 years ago, he was 2nd in MVP voting. The last 2 years, he's won it. Those happen to coincide with the years that he's led the league in free throws per game. I mean, that's the evidence that I'm pointing to.
1: Yeah, I think, listen, this is a preemptive strike on this conversation. We're not there yet. But I think people have to understand, as they're listening to the games here on ESPN Radio presented by Gusto, and if the Thunder get to the finals, and if they win it all, and if, as Smalls has mentioned, they're a depleted team winning it all with SGA as the finals MVP, he is in rarefied air. As CeCe's been saying, it's becoming undeniable whether you're comfortable with it or not. Now, all of this could go to crap. They could lose the next two games and none of this exists. But we are en route to potentially the undeniable nature of it. Manny in Albany, listening on 104.5 in Albany. Good morning, Manny.
7: Yeah, can we pump the brakes a little on this? For me, it doesn't pass the eye test. I'm watching these playoffs, and it reminds me of, you know, back when Wade won his first title. It was just foul.
1: Whoa.
7: I tried to watch this, and I had to turn it off. Hold on a second.
1: Now you struck a nerve. Dwayne Wade, averaged 40-plus points a game in the final four games of the 06 finals, and he took a team on his back.
7: No. I'm a Heat fan, and I laughed watching
1: like
7: those finals. Every time he went to the hole, they just put him on the line. As the most fixed finals I've ever seen in my life. And then watching this, watching guys just fall on their face, SGA's whole highlight reel is falling on his face, and you want to talk about him being the third greatest player? Come on. What are we doing?
1: We are saying, and thanks for the phone call.
3: You okay with that?
1: No, I'm not. How could you say you're a Heat fan and then ever take a shot at Dwayne Wade? That's not a lot. Hey, I'm a big Yankee fan. Derek Jeter sucks. What? You're not a Yankee fan then. Hey, a big Cardinals fan here. Don't love Pujols. What? Yadier, not a good culture guy. What?
3: I'm offended you even said that in jest.
1: Well, that's what it is.
8: Well, to be fair, though, real quick, I am looking at this free throws that in the final series. 10, 14, 18, 9.
1: Of 06, you're saying?
8: Yeah, 25, 21.
1: Well, that's Mark Cuban's whole argument. But Dwayne has done so many things since then that it's like, all right, you're going to just say he's a free throw merchant?
5: 25, wow.
1: Yeah, because he...
4: That is insane.
1: He gets to the line because he attacks the basket.
5: Do a flop.
1: It's totally different than SGA. Different players. Right? SGA doesn't always attack the basket.
4: No, he's not. He's trying to get to that midi. That's what he's trying to do.
1: I think, if I may say so myself, I think conceptually we nailed this of this may be uncomfortable. And maybe he's not the third best player of this era. But resume-wise, if you are if you're not Kenny Atkinson, if you're not Daryl Morey, and you just care about what happens at the end, did you win it all? What was your role in winning it all? And were you the person that took the team there? As CeCe said it, this dude is undeniable in this regard. Numerically, you could be uncomfortable, but it's ridiculous. It's truly ridiculous what he's done. What he could do. But preemptive strike by us. Coming up, CeCe's Power Rankings brought to us by SoFi. We are on Sportsmanlike on ESPN Radio.
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0: 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Fight like hell. And when you get too tired to fight, let somebody else fight for you.
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0: These are the Chris Canty Power Rankings.
2: Ah, yes. We got the Power Rankings. 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Rams forked over to Matt Stafford. 1-year extension for $60 million. Exciting to see the best quarterback in the NFC get paid off of a year where he took his team to the Final Four. And so that got me to thinking, what are the next quarterback contract negotiations? What are the situations that we should be keeping a close eye on because of the level of intrigue going into 2026 and beyond? So here we go. My top 5 quarterback contract negotiations to watch for the foreseeable future. And let's get this list kicked off. But before we do, she is the lovely Michelle Smallman. He is the Ocho, Evan Cohen.
0: Number 8.
2: And I am the resident Super Bowl champ, Chris Canty. Cam Pratt, Pat Costello, if you will.
0: Number 5.
2: The 2024 quarterback draft class. We know the names. Caleb Williams, Jaden Daniels, Drake May, and Bo Nix. Each quarterback accomplished in their own right. They've all won playoff games. 78 total wins combined. 3 of the 4 have already played in the conference championship games. And one, and the one that hasn't, may well be the most physically gifted quarterback in his conference. All 4 quarterbacks become contract extension eligible after 2026. And barring injuries, they're all poised to reset the quarterback market. Who gets paid the most will likely depend on who plays the best this upcoming season. The fascinating thing is that all of them play on teams that are more than capable of getting to the Final Four. The 2024 quarterback draft class, number 5 on my list of quarterback contract negotiations to watch.
3: Yeah, I think all 4, obviously we'll leave out J.J. McCarthy and Michael Penix Jr. For the sake of the conversation.
4: I think that's fair.
3: Yeah, all 4, it seems like it will be an easy decision for each of the teams, New England, Chicago, Washington, and Denver, respectively. I think the hardest decision is Washington's. If, God forbid, Jaden Daniels gets hurt again, they will be put in the toughest spot. If he's healthy, all 4, no-brainer, contract extension, we want you here forever kind of quarterbacks.
4: Kind of
2: all
4: can't
2: of those quarterbacks
4: to
2: are going
4: to
2: get north of $60 million a year.
4: Oof. But they've earned it.
2: No doubt. No doubt. Next.
0: Number 4.
2: C.J. Stroud, quarterback for the Houston Texans. The backdrop for the Stroud negotiations was the Will Anderson Jr. deal. 3-year extension to the tune of $150 million. They paid their all-pro pass rusher quarterback money. The question is, will they pay the quarterback money? And for somebody that's in the same draft class, the compare and contrast will always be there with Will Anderson Jr.'s pay scale. There is no doubt that Stroud has been the catalyst for the turnaround in Houston post Deshaun Watson. Prior to Stroud being drafted, the Texans had 3 consecutive double-digit loss seasons and a combined total of 38 losses. With Stroud, they've had 3 consecutive double-digit win seasons, 3 consecutive playoff appearances, a playoff win in each postseason, and 2 division titles. Still yet, the steady regression year over year that has culminated in a 4 turnover meltdown in New England is cause for pause. In 2025, the 4th-year quarterback had 21 passing touchdowns to 15 total turnovers, ranked 28th in passer rating and 26th in completion percentage. C.J. Stroud checking in at 4 on my top 5 quarterback contract negotiations to watch.
4: This one, obviously, is something that I've been paying attention to because of what you mentioned, CeCe, the fact that C.J. Stroud had an excellent rookie campaign, Offensive Rookie of the Year, but the numbers have been in steady decline. He's still been a quarterback that puts his team in a position to get to the playoffs, but then was somebody who was an obstacle for them advancing in the playoffs. And if I'm the Houston Texans, I would rather have to pay more on the back end, but be sure that I'm paying the right guy that is going to continue to put me in a position to compete for and win Super Bowls. And I can't firmly say that I'm there with that decision with C.J. Stroud just yet.
3: Number 3.
2: Bryce Young, quarterback, Carolina Panthers. Similar boat as C.J. Stroud. Ironic that they were both taken at the top of the 2023 draft. It is a rocky situation for Bryce Young, or at least it started out that way down in Carolina. 14 losses as a rookie and benched during his second year, but he bounced back to win a division title and earn a playoff appearance in year three. Like the Texans with Stroud, Carolina has exercised the fifth-year option for Bryce Young to the tune of $26 million guaranteed in 2027. Panthers VP of Football Ops Brant Tillis said he views Young as an ascending player, but the team is, quote, still evaluating and just curious to see where it all goes, end quote. It is worth noting that since week 10 of 2024, Bryce Young has 44 total touchdowns to 15 picks, and during that span, he led the league in game-winning drives. Bryce Young checking in at number three on my top five quarterback contract negotiations to watch.
3: Yeah, I think Bryce Young could be a starter in the NFL for parts of the next, let's say, 10 years. I just think it'll be for about three or four different teams. I just don't see him as a guy that's going to start for the same team for a long period of time. And I think you have to be, if you need to be certain on C.J. Stroud, you need to be extra certain on Bryce Young. And since they have not given him a contract extension, and I think they're right to not do it, which is why CC obviously has him on the list here, and it's a quarterback-heavy draft next year, even when they don't win the division, because I think that the Saints are going to be better, and I think that the Bucs are potentially going to be better, I think they could draft a quarterback in the first round next year, and I could see Bryce Young being a guy that gets time as a starter, just not for the same team every single year.
2: It's interesting. Stature and career arc. I don't know, man. It is not a whole lot of precedent for guys to have success, right? I mean, if you want to go to the place of saying Drew Brees was a smallish kind of guy, 6 feet or under, slight of frame, got off to a rocky start the first 3 years, turned it on the fourth year. I mean, maybe if you want to go there, but man, he is the outlier of outliers, Bryce Young, which makes it a really intriguing contract negotiation. Next.
0: Number two.
2: Baker Mayfield entering the final year of a 3-year, $100 million contract that by all accounts he's outperformed. Second most passing touchdowns since the start of 2023, second most fourth quarter comebacks, and third in passing yards during that span. Two division titles and one playoff win since he took over for Brady in Tampa. At $27.5 million in 2026, he's the 15th ranked quarterback in pay. From a talent standpoint, the pay scale is probably on par. But Baker's value to Ty Bowles and the Bucs definitely exceeds that number. He's due a big raise, but based on the reporting around the situation, we shouldn't expect a hometown discount from the Bake Show. So Baker Mayfield checking in at two on my most intriguing, most fascinating quarterback contract negotiations to watch.
3: I have a hot take about the Baker Mayfield possible contract extension. Here it is. I have no idea. I don't know what's... Here's why I say that. The beauty of Baker Mayfield is he so clearly outperformed his contract.
4: Absolutely.
3: But his contract relative to other guys with his numbers in the NFL is less than what you would think it would be. Why? Because he's on his fourth team and Tampa gave him a shot maybe when other teams would not. So if he keeps at that below market $10 to $20 million below market rate, he could be the quarterback there for the next 5 years if he performs like this. But if he says, my value's back up, I'm back to hovering around the number one pick in the draft like I was for the Cleveland Browns, I want market value contract money, I don't know that Tampa likes that math because the winning post-Brady has happened with the underpaid quarterback. So I have no idea what's going to happen, which is obviously why it would be number two on a list like this.
4: But if you're Baker and his team, aren't you saying, look at the production and the stability that I've provided for you in the post-Tom Brady era?
3: Right, but if we're doing the baseball arbitration where you have to argue against your own guy, unfortunately,
4: I hate that.
3: If I'm Jason Light, the general manager of the Bucks, I'm saying, yes, whoever Baker's agent is, I apologize, I don't know off the top of my head, you are absolutely right. Baker has outperformed numerically what we have provided him. We believe he's done that because of everything else on our team as well, that we have saved a few bucks so he can have all of these 52 other guys around him that are really good too.
2: Also curious to know where Ty Bowles' job security falls into the equation of how much they're going to pay Baker Mayfield. Because clearly Ty Bowles would want him. But if Ty Bowles isn't there, there's a new head coach. What's the level of commitment he's willing to give to Baker? I think that's also
3: fascinating. CeCe, one other quick thing before you get to number one, just very quickly on this. There's a reason Jordan Reed and ESPN.com posted a story yesterday about the 2027 QB draft class. That draft class is going to be hovering over all of these situations, well, not the 24 one, but the rest of them all year. Because it's what's the alternative? The alternative is dipping your toe in that water, which is like the water in Capri, Italy. It's beautiful. That's what the water is there.
2: No doubt. But there can only be one number one on my list.
0: Number one.
2: Lamar Jackson. He won the verses between he and John Harbaugh last season. He was involved in the selection process with new head coach Jesse Minter. And now the organization's top priority is getting an extension done. At least that's what Steve Bisciotti, owner of the Baltimore Ravens, said at the outset of the offseason. Turns out, no extension is done, and we're already into OTAs. Lamar is scheduled to have an $84.3 million cap hit in 2027, which is untenable. They got to that place by restructuring his deal this offseason to lower the $74 million cap hit that he was scheduled to have in 2026. By doing that, they gave Lamar more leverage. And it's worth noting that Lamar has a full no-trade clause and a no-tag clause, which means he can be an unrestricted, unencumbered free agent after 2027. I do think it's worth noting that a few weeks ago, an independent arbiter determined that even though they couldn't prove collusion, that the NFL encouraged the Baltimore Ravens, amongst other teams, to suppress and not fully guarantee the contract of Lamar Jackson, amongst other quarterbacks, back in 2022. I got to think that factors into Lamar's thinking this time around when it comes to the negotiations. The deal will be exactly what Lamar wants it to be. And as somebody that has already been on the record and saying they want to be a billion-dollar athlete, this next contract is going to have to do the yeoman's work when it comes to getting Lamar to that mark. And so this has the makings of a very contentious negotiation, particularly because Lamar represents himself, and there is no agent as a buffer in this process.
3: Well, one of the issues with Lamar right now is, and the Ravens, there's no action. There were words yesterday. We will get to those next. We're on Sportsmanlike, presented by Progressive Insurance.
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19: Buxton, fly ball, left center. 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
19: 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Carry for Cruz.
0: The Twins at the Pirates. 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
2: Is the reason why Lamar hasn't gotten to the Super Bowl the Baltimore Ravens? Or is it some kind of character flaw in a guy that's won two MVPs and will be a walk-in for the Hall of Fame 5 years after he's done playing? We're trying to figure out why this all-time great player, all-time great talent in Lamar Jackson hasn't gotten to the championship rounds more consistently, hasn't gotten to the Super Bowl.
3: Sportsmanlike here on ESPN Radio. ESPN2, we are presented by Progressive Insurance. Carolina, one win away from the Stanley Cup to take on Vegas. Lamar Jackson, one contract away from being a forever Baltimore Raven. As we talk about the idea that there is no contract done yet with Lamar and the Ravens, it's cool that we talk about it. Chris Canty, Michelle Smallman, Evan Cohen with you here on Unsportsmanlike. How about him talking about it? Yesterday, Lamar Jackson in Baltimore, OTAs, voluntary camp, I believe, yesterday, and had this to say about wanting to be in Baltimore long term.
4: I love the Ravens. I love this organization. I love the city. Just the team that drafted me, you know, got a lot of love for me. I believe, you know, I got a lot of love for the city and this team as well. So, like I told you, the reconstruction is done. Cool with that, but I love Baltimore. Like, everybody should know that by now.
3: Whenever we hear comments like that, I always try to mince words. Like, oh, wow, did the player say I love Baltimore or I love the Ravens? Right? Like,
2: well, he said he loved both.
3: No, I know. That's why I'm saying, where's the drama? It seems
2: well,
3: like
2: I'll tell you what the drama is. Yeah. If they're asking him, is he going to be a Baltimore Raven, you know, for the rest of his career, and he doesn't say yes, anything other than yes leaves room for us to speculate that this could be the beginning of the end of his tenure there as a starting quarterback. And that would be because he wants it to be, not the organization. And so I think that's the part where everybody's waiting on Lamar to take a definitive stance. When you have ownership saying that this is the top priority in the offseason to get a Lamar Jackson extension done, and then they have to unilaterally, you know, restructure his contract because they weren't able to get said extension done. And you're talking about a quarterback going into the final year of his contract in 2027 with an $84 million cap hit, which is untenable. It leaves us to wonder if the Ravens can't get a deal done by the start of the season, are we going to be watching Lamar Jackson play his final year in Baltimore in 2026?
5: Also, he can, of course, when meeting with the media, say, I love Baltimore, I love the Ravens. And that can be true, while he could also want to potentially go somewhere else. Just because you've had success somewhere and you loved it doesn't mean that in the next iteration of your career, you're not looking to go somewhere else or do something different. And with a new regime coming in here, I think they're both feeling each other out. Now, obviously, as CeCe mentioned, the Ravens have said this is top priority. Their owner, Steve Bisciotti, said this is what we want to do. It's high priority to get this done. But the fact that Lamar is taking more of a back seat to this and he's not feeling that sense of urgency, I think is telling. Not only about the money that he ultimately wants to command and waiting to see exactly what the market looks like when he gets up against that deal, but you have a new head coach there. What if he doesn't like the direction that the organization is going? He's, from where I sit, so firmly in the driver's seat in these negotiations with Baltimore.
3: Well, he did talk about that new coaching staff also. You mentioned Jesse Minter, new head coach. Declan Doyle, new offensive coordinator. Very young, right around his age, or maybe even younger than him, if I'm not mistaken. Yeah. And Lamar talked about that yesterday, the new coaching staff being a breath of fresh air.
4: New coach, new OC, different new guys in positions. So everything is just new, basically, size upstairs, you know. But coaching staff is just new, and I can say it's a breath of fresh air because everything is just new. That's all.
3: Yeah, I mean, this is the problem. Do I think it's going to be done long term? I do. But
2: you do.
3: I do. But if we're just going to play the Brian Windhorst on Hoop Collective podcast, who does such a phenomenal job reiterating this, actions over words. You got two teams in that division that are such actions over words teams right now. The actions of the Browns around Myles Garrett and Myles Garrett around the Browns and the actions of Lamar and the Ravens would indicate what are we waiting for every which way? What is Lamar waiting for? What are the Ravens waiting for? We don't know the answer. If everyone wants to get everything done, right? And you got another team in that division. I know we're going to talk about Lamar, but just to point this out, like, it brings this up all the time. Like, we all do, like, the actions of Myles Garrett. I haven't met the coach. I'm pushing the money back. These actions over words, it takes me back to the Micah Parsons thing. If we just followed actions over words, we should have known he was getting traded the whole time. Because the actions would indicate a trade. And it happened late. It happened right before the season. I'm not suggesting Lamar is getting traded. I'm not saying Lamar is like Micah. But actions over words would indicate the opposite of what I said, which is it's not getting done.
5: Okay, but also to counter that, actions over words, Declan Doyle is saying everybody needs to be here for voluntary workouts. It's very important with a new regime, a new offense, that everyone is here maximizing this offseason so that once the season starts, we're all up to speed and can hit the ground running. And guess who historically has not shown up but did? Lamar Jackson. So if we're saying actions over words, he is pouring into Baltimore every which way at their request. They're saying, you did it this way in the past. Now we're leaving no room for excuses. We're not doing anything that could potentially put us at a deficit. And he said, I'm listening and I am here.
2: Here's my thing with the Lamar Jackson piece. I don't know where the negotiations are going to begin. Let's keep in mind, when Lamar Jackson began negotiating the current contract that he was on, he wanted a fully guaranteed contract because he saw Deshaun Watson get a fully guaranteed contract. You look around the landscape of the NFL, I mean, Dak Prescott essentially got a fully guaranteed contract too when you actually look at the practical guaranteed money in that deal. So I just don't think the player moves off of that position just because he was forced to take a contract that was below rate, because nobody else in the NFL would step up when he was under the franchise tag and fork over the two first-round draft picks. The picks will no longer be an impediment or a shield for other teams when it comes to the prospective interest in Lamar Jackson. Again, no franchise tag clause, no trade clause in his contract. He holds all the cards in terms of how this negotiation is going to go. And if the Baltimore Ravens aren't going to give him the fully guaranteed deal that he's looking for and the amount of money that he's looking for, I'm pretty sure that there's another team out there laying in wait that would be willing to do so.
0: 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Consent are required to purchase. 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
13: This was the SGA experience in a nutshell.
12: Second quarter, he goes baseline. Wimby's on him, does a step back, buckles Wimby's knees. Incredible step back shot that 0.1% of people in the world can make, right? This is what MVPs do. Very next play, he gets the ball. Stephon Castle kind of, you know, charges him a little bit, puts his hand on him, and SGA just gingerly falls, and the refs call a foul, and he goes to the free throw line. Like, that is the dichotomy of what it's like to watch SGA. Like, incredible, incredible talent, and a dude who understands that if I just fall down, the refs will blow the whistle. It is on, the onus is on the referees not to blow the whistle and allow this to keep on happening.
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1: That. Okay. That.
0: It's time for...
2: Hold on. Wait for it.
0: Michelle Madness.
3: Madness! All is madness!
2: Yep, that's what the people want.
0: On Unsportsmanlike.
2: It's time for Michelle's Madness here on Unsportsmanlike. Alongside our resident Super Bowl champion Chris Canty and the Ocho Evan Cohen, I am Michelle Smallman. And this is a very fun bracket on this Thursday, guys. Our Michelle's Madness topic is, if the Knicks can do it, why not us franchises in sports? We are going to inspire some hope across sports today from franchises who should look at how dysfunctional the Knicks were for decades, really, and the fact that now, for the first time since 1999, they have put together the correct team to get them back to the NBA Finals. All right, let's kick things off with the number one overall seed. We're going right here to New York to CeCe's old franchise, the New York Football Giants. You bring in John Harbaugh, a proven winner. You've got a lot of young, interesting pieces. You think you may have found your quarterback in Jackson Dart. The New York Giants have a lot of things to look forward to right now. They're going against the number eight seed, the Cleveland Browns. They're a team that has been looking for hope for quite some time. Andrew Berry, actually pretty good at his job. He had a very good draft last year. Todd Monken, their new head coach, had a lot of success, obviously, in Baltimore with Lamar Jackson. Myles Garrett is awesome. But until they get their quarterback of the present and of the future, definitively, they're there at the eighth seed. They can't go any higher on this list or within this bracket. So, Evan, what are you doing? Where are you going? Giants or Browns advancing for the team who should have hope because of the Knicks?
4: Yeah, the why not us bracket. I'm going to go Giants for this, a couple of reasons. Number one, they believe they have their quarterback of the future. Check. Or the present and the future, excuse me, Jackson Dart. They obviously have their coach for the next however many years that they believe in John Harbaugh. But when I do the compare and contrast of the Browns, I cannot get, and I agree with you about Andrew Berry, and I said the same thing about him, but I cannot get what celebrity chef and diehard Cleveland Browns fan Michael Simon said to us in studio a few weeks back or months back when he said Andrew Berry is really good, but he hasn't been really good at getting the positions that impact winning the most. Left tackle, quarterback. And I took a step back and I'm like, wow, Andrew Berry has been really good, but not at those positions. So I'm going Giants. Now, in the why not us, if you tell me today they're going to trade Myles Garrett for 3 first rounders, I may change my mind, but I'm going Giants.
2: CeCe.
3: Are we sure the Giants had a quarterback in the future?
4: No, but I feel like, okay. Can you say that without it being taken the wrong way today? I'm just being honest and saying this on the air. Like a football analysis, I don't give a crap what he did over the weekend. I mean, who cares? For me, I don't care.
3: We're talking about the style of play, potentially being injured.
2: Yeah,
3: first of all, what happened this weekend matters because of where he plays. All right? New York City is unlike any other market in the entire country, in the entire world. Right? It takes a certain type of quarterback, a certain type of mental makeup to be able to have success. Eli Manning was the perfect quarterback for this market. And when you do the compare and contrast with Jackson Dart, it doesn't feel like it's that. Also, let's not pretend that we didn't have questions about Jackson Dart's style of play last year. How many times did that dude go in the blue medical tent because of concussions? Remember, we started to talk about the style of play, the dude playing quarterback like a crash dummy?
2: Yeah.
3: That just went away?
4: No.
3: So I'm not saying that I would choose the Cleveland Browns over the New York Giants. I just think we should have cause for pause when it comes to definitively saying that Jackson Dart is the franchise quarterback for the New York Giants, unquestioned. There's still a lot of show and prove for the second year quarterback.
2: No doubt.
4: Totally agree. I'll just end with this. If you just hypothetically say, let's remove every quarterback on both rosters, who do you have more faith in to find the next one? Give me John Harbaugh, this is crazy to say, who took a quote-unquote risk going after Lamar Jackson, right? Give me John Harbaugh picking my next quarterback versus the Browns, if they're both in that spot.
3: Wow, you're giving John Harbaugh credit for Ozzie Newsom's drafting. Okay.
4: No, come on. Give me a break. You know I love Ozzie. I'm just saying that John Harbaugh signed off on it. Oh, God.
2: Okay. So, CeCe, you're picking the Giants, though?
4: Giants.
2: Yes. Okay. The Giants advance. Let's go to our next matchup. The number four seed, the Washington Wizards. Yes, they're coming off a 17-65 campaign, but the draft, hello, first pick in a very talent-rich draft. I imagine A.J. DeBanista will go there, and that could inspire some hope and excitement for Washington Wizards fans to say, hey, if we get this centerpiece that we can build around, maybe we could be like the Knicks. Versus the number five seed, and some people may think they're a little high, the New York Jets. They have a lot of young pieces, draft capital. Maybe they're looking at the state of the team and saying, we're building from the ground up. What happened last year might not be indicative of the coach that Aaron Glenn can be or the culture that he can instill. So we have hope. CeCe, four seed in the Wizards or the five seed in the Jets?
3: I don't think this is all that close. I'm going with the New York Jets. I think the Jets are a quarterback away, and they brought in a professional quarterback, in my opinion, in Geno Smith. And I know it didn't go great when Geno was first here, but Geno was a young player without a lot of structure around him, given the dysfunction of the New York Jets. He's a much different quarterback, a much different player than he was, a much different person than he was back then. So you look at what the Jets have done this offseason. They drafted Omar Cooper Jr. and Kenyon Sadiq, two pass catchers in the first round. They have an offensive line that's built like a brick wall, and they've reshaped their defense, particularly the front seven. And I love the addition of Minkah Fitzpatrick as a quarterback on the back end. So I think the New York Jets are a team that's going to be much more competitive than they were in 2025. And they're a team that's also going to be in the quarterback market in 2027, because lest we not forget, they do have two first-round draft picks in that draft as well.
4: Three first-round picks, not to correct you. Three first-round picks. And that is why the answer is correct, the Jets. Absolutely.
2: Okay, so the Jets advancing. Let's go to the other side of the bracket. The number two overall seed and the Las Vegas Raiders haven't won since 83, but they've got Fernando Mendoza, Bowers, Genty, Crosby, some good pieces. You have Clint Kubiak coming in as the head coach. Just won a Super Bowl with the Seahawks. A lot of things to be excited about there versus the number seven seed in the Utah Jazz. Second pick in the draft, potentially Darren Peterson, some stuff to build around. Evan, Jazz or Raiders?
4: I like where the Raiders are going. The Step Brothers video convinced me that Mendoza and Kirk Cousins are going to be great together. But I'm going with CeCe's Utah Jazz.
2: CeCe's Utah Jazz.
4: Because I have predicted behind the scenes that there's going to be a day in January of 2027 where we're having this discussion about something completely different, where CeCe's head is going to be buried in his computer, and we're going to say, what the heck is going on with this guy? And he's going to say, you know, Svi Mihotlik off the bench is pretty good. I kind of like the Jazz roster. The Jazz are not the Thunder, and they're not the Spurs, but they're not dissimilar in the way they're building. So I'm going Jazz.
3: Yeah, I'm going Jazz, too. I don't know that that one's all that close. I mean, the Jazz had the pre-agency trade for Jaren Jackson Jr. from the Memphis Grizzlies. They've got Ace Bailey in their front court as well. Keontae George is a 20-point-a-night scorer. I mean, there's a lot to like. And if the draft holds true to form based on what all of the pundits are saying, and they get to take Darren Peterson out of Kansas, which is exactly what they need, a shot creator, a shot maker out of the backcourt. Yeah, man, I could see a world where the Utah Jazz are a team that flirts with a playoff spot this year. So, yeah, I'm going with the Utah Jazz over the Raiders, and I don't think that's that close.
4: In the why not us bracket.
2: Why not us bracket. All right, let's do our final first-round matchup in the if the Knicks can do it, why not us, Michelle's Madness bracket. The number three seed, the Hornets,

0: yes, you're probably like, well, they don't spend money, but James Dolan and the governorship of the Knicks were always maligned for not making the right choices. So Pirates fans maybe can look at the Knicks and say, hey, maybe our ownership group can get it together and start spending some money too. So CC, where are you going, Hornets or Pirates?
1: Oh, I think I'm going with the Charlotte Hornets, man. And I'm a big believer in synergy within the organization and making sure that everybody at the top is in alignment. When you look at the VP of operations, the GM, Jeff Peterson, when you look at Charles Lee, the head coach, I just believe in that group of individuals being able to shepherd over the franchise. And there's a reason why we saw this team take steps, the Buzz City Killers. There was a two-month stretch during the second half of the season where they were flirting with the best record in the NBA during that span. Like, this is a team that's on the upswing. They had somebody in Konkanipal that was second in Rookie of the Year voting. They have Brandon Miller. They've got a lot of young, exciting players to watch, but they actually came together as a team. Now, faded down the stretch, and that's what you see from young teams because the season is a marathon, not a sprint. But I think those learnings from the end of the regular season are going to benefit the Charlotte Hornets moving forward. So I'm going to go with the Charlotte Hornets over the Pittsburgh Pirates.
2: Agreed. No need to add on.
0: All right. Let's move to our second round matchup. It's the Battle of New York. If the Knicks can do it, why not us bracket? Who is advancing to the championship? The number one overall seed, CC's New York Football Giants, or the number five seed, the Jets? Evan.
3: Jets, I kind of like what they're doing. I don't want to say it too loud. I kind of can envision some things here where they're going to be good in a few years. Not today, not this year, but it's kind of there in the why not us. And the timing may work out where Buffalo's decline a little bit may come in a couple of years. New England's going to be interesting as to what they are because it's going to be Drake May's contract. I'll hit whenever this. I don't know. I think I'm going with the Jets in the why not us bracket.
0: CC.
1: Yeah, hot take. I think the Jets have more wins than the Giants this year. I'm going Jets.
0: Ooh.
2: Wow. I was talking about the future. He's talking about the present.
0: Let's flag that for a future conversation. The Jets advancing to the championship. But who will they face? Is it the number seven seed in the Utah Jazz or the number three seed in the Charlotte Hornets? CC.
1: Ooh, I'm going Jazz.
0: CC's Utah Jazz advancing.
2: Sports are the ultimate copycat business, right? Who looks like Oklahoma City and San Antonio? Who could be like them? 10 players or so that are good on both offense and defense that are all on good contracts, young players. Utah has that. Utah has that possibility, I think. And so I'm going to go Utah.
0: Well, let's crown a champion. Will it be the number seven seed Utah Jazz who just advanced or the number five seed and the New York Jets? CC, go first.
1: Why do I always have to tee it up? Make Evan go first.
0: Okay, Evan, you go first.
2: Jazz, because Danny Ainge has been there and done that before. Will Hardy's a really good coach who came from the Celtics where Udoka has been to the finals. Missoula's won it. That doesn't mean he's going to do it, but it means he's part of that lineage. I'll go Jazz. Why not us? They have the makings of being really good.
0: CC, cosign or disagree?
1: I'm going to disagree. I'm going to go with the New York Jets.
0: And it all comes down to Vegas East to crown the Why Not Us champion. Nuno?
4: Under protest, I'm saying the Jets.
0: Under protest, which means he was outvoted by Cam and Pat. The New York Jets. Our winner, the five seed. The winner for Michelle's Madness this week. If the Knicks can do it, why not us?
2: Yeah, and the point is, if you look at the New York Knicks.
1: Could you imagine the Knicks win the chip and then the Jets are up? Huh.
2: It's wild. You know what? A person who's very familiar with this area, who knows a lot about those teams, who had, I think, the tweet of the week. The tweet of the week will join us next. But first, Small says this from the Wellness Company.
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1: 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Joining us now, ESPN NFL analyst, Emmy Award winner for NFL Live, it is Jason McCourty, and Tweet of the Week. Jason McCourty had one of the gutsiest tweets in the history of the world, and it was hysterical. He tweeted a picture of he and WWE superstar Danhausen and said, "Need to see if at Danhausen AD can put a curse on my wife so I can start winning arguments at home," like what he did to the Cavs. How did that go over at home?
2: It's not gutsy because my wife doesn't look at my Twitter. She doesn't see any of this. She has no idea what's going on, so I just don't relay the messages.
1: You asked for your wife to be cursed.
2: I just want to win some arguments. I still want her to be around, be herself. Just let me come out on top when I'm at home. That's all. That's all I'm asking. Can I get a sweep at the crib? That doesn't happen. So that's what I'm seeking.
1: Wow. All right. We just were talking about we had Michelle's Madness, a bracket style tournament of why not us teams. If the Knicks can do it, why not us? And the NFL team we stumbled on the most as to the why not us team would be the New York Jets. That why not us in the future? Are they built for a why not us team?
2: In the future, are you talking about in 2026 or somewhere down the line?
1: 27, 28, 29.
2: I feel like they're 100% set up to be a team like that. You think about the moves they've made, the draft picks they got this year to build on the offensive side of the ball, and obviously going with Bailey at their first pick that they chose. And then you look at bringing in a veteran in Geno Smith and then having three first-round draft picks next year. Like, they've actually set themselves up for when a quarterback is taken, that they can have the infrastructure around that to be able to build something that can win in the future. So, yes, for the first time, I feel like in a long time, you can look at the Jets and say, all right, the future is bright and they're making the right moves for the future.
3: So the team that they were facing in the second round of the bracket was the New York Football Giants. The Jets advanced ahead of the Giants. What do you think is a realistic outlook for them this season?
2: I look at the Giants and I can see them. It goes both ways. I think you can see a ton of improvement. They can win 8 games, but I also think there's a chance that this Giants football team can come in there under Harbaugh. And you think about the games that they had last year that they lost in the fourth quarter, that they had won with the talent that they had and with Brian Daboll as a head coach, that maybe they come away with double digit wins this year. And we're talking about them as a surprise team in the NFC that's playoff contenders and really challenging some of these other teams. They've made some fantastic moves. And I just think having a head coach that's been there before, that knows exactly what it should look like, he's coming in, he's setting the tone and the tempo of the organization and the team. I think that's going to allow them to hit the ground running.
4: J-Mac, I hear where everybody's going with the football analysis, but I got to ask you about what's going on with the New York Knicks, man. The city is up. Everybody's excited. As a native New Yorker, if the Knicks were able to finish the drill and win the NBA title, where would that rank in the New York sports championships that you've seen in your lifetime?
2: Man, that would be at the top in the sense of I've seen the Giants win Super Bowls, but it was a little bit different. Obviously, they came from a wild card and was able to kind of dispel some of the things that were going on. But this is a Knicks team that since I was a kid growing up in this era, the only thing you can remember was Van Gundy on the leg of his players. I remember seeing him growing up in Nyack, having a breakfast or lunch with his family and ran up on him and asked for an autograph because that was...
1: Wait, you did it to him?
3: Did you get it?
2: I was a kid. He signed it.
3: Nice.
1: He went out
2: and he was with his entire family. And looking back, I was like, damn, that was bad. But I was a kid. I didn't know any better. That was the biggest sports moment when it came to basketball. So to see what's going on now, to see all of the fans in the street after they won a game, how insane it is, how I've had so many friends out of the woodwork who have not texted me about basketball in about a decade that now all they're doing is sending Knicks tape and all of this different stuff. It's exciting. It's a ton of fun.
1: Super Bowl.
4: J-Mac, I got to ask a follow-up because I don't think people that are not from New York City understand this, but you do because you're a native New Yorker. Are the New York Knicks the most important sports franchise to native New Yorkers? Because I get that, like, the Yankees are the popular team, America's pastime, all of that stuff. The New York Giants, it's football. But are the Knicks the most important sports franchise to native New Yorkers?
2: The reason I would give the Knicks the edge, why there's a little bit of a difference, when you mention the Yankees, there's still a lot of Mets fans as well in the area. Okay. When you mention the Giants, there's still a lot of Jets fans in the area, and it's kind of split when it comes to some of that. You don't really feel the same split of the Knicks and the Nets. Like, that doesn't really exist to me. So for that reason, I would say that, yes, the Knicks are, I would say, number one when it comes to New York.
5: Last thing here with Super Bowl champion, Emmy Award winner, and Danhausen asking him to curse his wife. Jason
2: McCourty.
5: He said
2: no, though. I'm kind of pissed.
5: Like, I think he's actually great. The fact that he's standing up for your wife.
2: She's not listening, Ev. You don't have to try. Like, it's
5: no,
2: not
5: I
2: like
5: do.
2: She's
5: I,
2: like,
5: I'm trying to
2: that Evan
5: up,
2: guy,
5: so.
2: He's really nice. He took my side. She's getting the kids ready for school. She's not. She has no idea that I'm even at work today. Like, dang, where's Jay this morning?
5: Oh, boy. All right, quickly. What's the holdup between Lamar and the Ravens in a contract?
2: I guess the same thing it was last time. It's one of those things where you go into it and you know it's not going to be easy, but it's going to get done eventually and it's going to be worth it. Both sides know and they understand that, and you just walk into it accepting that and continue to work towards and build it. But you cannot explain why there would be a holdup with this. Like, Lamar Jackson going to be paid at the very top of the league. The Ravens want him. He wants to be a Raven. But it's just one of those things where you have to go through it to get there.
5: Jason McCourty, you will see him on SportsCenter coming up in minutes. And coming up in minutes for us, why a sip told us an unbelievable story about an NFL team. We'll get to that next. Ooh. 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
18: Yeah, hi. I'm here to pick up my suit.
19: Ah, yes. Here you go.
18: There must be a mistake. This is too small.
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1: Don't compliment Jalen Hurts.
2: Yeah, but in a jealousy way.
3: In a like, your wife's into it.
1: Yes. Well, when my wife comes in the house and I'm on the couch watching an NFL game, she says, "Is the Eagles playing? Jalen Hurts?" Like, that's the no, baby. The Eagles already playing this week. Like,
2: all of a sudden, you're pro Eagles household.
1: Every time the NFL is on in my house, she's wondering whether or not the Eagles is on the TV.
2: I understand.
3: Sportsmanlike here on ESPN Radio, ESPN2. CC and Smalls there talking about Jalen Hurts. Smalls laughing from Smalls. You just found yourself very funny in that clip.
2: I get it.
3: You're the person you're saying you get it about.
2: Yeah.
3: Okay, good. Just making sure.
1: Oh, my God.
2: Just in hearing that back, I understand why CC's wonderful wife would want to watch the Eagles play on Sundays.
3: So you, Michelle Smallman, not only agree with Mel Canty, you agree with Michelle Smallman.
2: Correct.
3: Okay. All right, just make sure.
1: So of all the things that my wife and Smalls could have lied on, of course, that would be the top of the list.
4: They're not the only ones aligned on that.
3: Yeah, I'm with them.
2: Yeah.
4: Yeah, obviously.
2: Ev's there. And Pat the is there. America. Cam is there. You know, and why...
3: AJ Brown's not.
2: Why not? There's always some drama and intrigue surrounding the Eagles. They're must-see TV.
1: That's it. Got it.
3: Yeah.
2: And every TV show has a leading man, and that would be Jalen Hurts.
1: Oh, main character energy for Jalen Hurts, huh?
3: Well, yesterday then, I don't know how they would do it on like a reunion show, on a Bravo show, maybe the sip heard around the world. So yesterday, Jalen Hurts sat there at the podium, press conference, OTAs, and he was asked about the possibility of an AJ Brown trade. Take a listen to what happened next.
5: We're focused on learning the offense. It really doesn't change in terms of our approach to improve. You know, there's an if. Obviously been a lingering thing, but you know, nothing can replace all the greatness that we achieved together.
3: Oh, well, we don't have the sip. I thought that sip
1: said everything that we needed to know,
2: you know,
1: about
2: what?
1: The current state of affairs between Jalen Hurts and AJ Brown. If you're my coworker and I send you a meme of that sip, just know that you ain't gonna be working here alone. Like that's what that means.
3: For those who are unaware of the exact situation that happened, and I apologize, I set it up incorrectly. That's on me. He was asked about AJ Brown. And he had is either an iced coffee or a water, but the ice part is actually important. The ice cubes in the drink is important because the sound effect it made. So he didn't even realize this was happening, but the timing was so perfect. They ask him about AJ Brown, and he takes the sip, and you could hear him kind of shake it around. Mm-hmm. And he literally said, "I guess I took the sip at the right time then." And he had this smirk of like, "We all know what's happening, but it ain't June 1st yet." It was amazing.
2: Let me start over. With that sip, a story was told. A story was told there.
3: And what's the story that you think he was trying to tell, whether intentionally or not?
2: Well, when he says good timing, it's like, yeah, I have a beat here to not have to talk about this. Because to your point, obviously, this has been swirling. He mentioned it in the clip that we did here. It's been a big if. And we're all just counting down the days until the calendar turns, and post June 1, it can be official that AJ Brown will not be a member of the Philadelphia Eagles anymore.
3: All right, I think we have the sip now. It's important that people hear the sound effect.
2: We need the sip.
3: And just so you understand, if I'm not mistaken, you're going to hear a sound effect with no words initially, and the sound effect is the ice shaking. Let's take a listen.
6: AJ's trade, how would that affect the offense? How would that affect you?
5: Pick the right question to sip on, huh?
3: Pick the right question to sip on. Now, I need to ask a question. We have to examine this. Did he go for the sip when the question started before he knew what it was? Or did he go for the sip as soon as he got the feeling that it was going to be about AJ Brown to buy himself time?
2: Actually, can we roll it again? And we'll determine the exact moment the hand goes down for the cup?
3: All right, let's hear it again.
6: AJ's trade, how would that affect the offense? How would that affect you?
2: The beginning was if AJ's traded, and then he reaches down.
3: So it wasn't a coincidence. It was a move?
2: It was an intentional reach down and an intentional sip.
3: Smalls, you and I'm going to reveal something to the audience. A lot of times, not all times, but a lot of times when somebody's being interviewed and they say, yeah, that's a good question, it's just really to buy themselves time.
2: Totally.
3: Breaking news. Like,
2: also to flatter the interviewer. Yeah, maybe but if it's you're like, trying to garner some goodwill.
3: Correct.
2: And by the way, we fall for it all the time. We're like, thank you.
1: No question.
2: It was a great question.
3: It's just a buy time strategy. Did he do that to buy time on the answer?
1: He knew exactly what he was going to say. He knew exactly what he was going to say. He just wanted to compose himself so that when he said it, there weren't any expressions that could give away his true feelings around the player and the person and the situation as a whole. Jalen Hurts, if nothing else, is deliberate in every single thing that he does. Mm-hmm. So I just think that was more about him being buttoned up and making sure he gave a response that left the media no place to go in terms of creating more of a salacious controversy around A.J. Brown being dealt in the coming days.
3: All right, maybe a dumb follow-up, but when you're saying he's intentional, I'm fascinated by the sip. He brought the drink knowing it's a prop, I can use it, or it just, I need to recompose and just get myself organized here, so let me use the sip. Why did he, does he always bring the cup of water to the pressers?
1: I think you're doing way too much in terms of overanalyzing. I'm sure that water was there. He was just, he had it.
3: To me, that's the most interesting part by a mile.
1: And it was just something that he used, in that moment to get him through the other side of, answering that question. I'm not going to say he brought the cup of ice water there specifically for that question.
3: Hmm.
1: But I will say this, man, like, it's clear that the organization is moving on from A.J. Brown, not because A.J. Brown is no longer a good player, not because A.J. Brown is, moving out of his prime. It's because A.J. Brown and the quarterback have a tense relationship, and it has been fractured, and it has been documented, and we've had players that were in that locker room talked about the issues between the players, not in so many words, but also said that it could be a situation where they can't get over it. And so I don't think it's surprising to see the Philadelphia Eagles side with their franchise quarterback over their star wide receiver. The only question now becomes, what is Jalen Hurts without A.J. Brown? Because we quite literally have not seen him be a top-tier quarterback without A.J. Brown on the Eagles roster.
3: Is there a part of this that we haven't discussed enough, which is the return the Eagles could get? Because there's something developing in Patriots camp here also. Kayshon Boutte, who's been pretty good for New England, has not been in camp. I understand it's voluntary, but the Eagles are the team that everyone always says, don't call Howie Roseman. You don't want to make a trade with Howie Roseman. Well, New England seemingly is very willing to make a trade with Howie Roseman because of Mike Vrabel's previous coaching stint in Tennessee, coaching A.J. Brown and the high level of productivity. But a hypothetical return, guys, of a 2028 first, and maybe Kayshon Boutte is going to be in this deal, is a pretty damn good return, I think, for Philadelphia if that's what they end up getting here.
2: Mm-hmm.
3: Like, they may get an active, potentially, I'm not guaranteeing this, but they could. It seems like it's on the table, guys, that an active player who's productive could also go back to Philly.
1: Oh, there's no question about it. But here's the other thing. The player that may or may not be included in New England in an A.J. Brown trade, from New England in an A.J. Brown trade, won't be the only player that Howie Roseman acquires as a result of dealing A.J. Brown. What I mean by that is this. The Philadelphia Eagles are firmly within their window to contend for championships right now. Why would we think that the trade father, Howie Roseman, would sit on a 2027 or a 2028 first-round draft pick? He wouldn't. Whatever pick they get back from New England, don't be surprised if they then use that in a package to acquire an impact player that can help them this season, particularly somebody that they could add to that defensive front where they could use more edge rush help.
3: Mm.
1: So I wouldn't be surprised if the Philadelphia Eagles are swimming in some waters where they're going for a big fish on the eve of the start of the 2026 season as a result of the draft capital that they acquire in the A.J. Brown trade.
3: So you're saying that maybe they use A.J. Brown as a way to get draft ammo, And then the fish, the big fish, would they maybe have to swim, I don't know, miles to get it? And maybe that's what the holdup is as to why Myles Garrett hasn't met Todd Monken. Because none of the Myles Garrett stuff could actually be clarified until the Eagles have the proper ammo to acquire him. And maybe they would look at it and say, we're in essence trading A.J. Brown for Myles Garrett. Now they have to give up a lot more. I'm not saying this is going to happen. I'm also saying that CeCe's point is a good one, and it would retroactively explain a lot of things.
2: You're telling me that the guy who we call the trade father, who is always making moves, who was interested in Micah Parsons and wanted to make a big deal for Micah Parsons, but Jerry Jones and the Dallas Cowboys said, anyone but you. We'll even deal him to the Green Bay Packers, who ousted us in the playoffs. Anyone but you. And they didn't get who they wanted in Micah Parsons. Could have said, okay, bet. Let me make all of these other subsequent moves, and I'll just go out and get Myles Garrett instead.
3: Mm-hmm.
2: If anyone could do that, it would be Howie Roseman.
3: And this year, who makes you a better team? Myles Garrett on the Eagles or A.J. Brown on the Eagles?
2: Myles Garrett.
3: I would agree with you. I mean, there are a few franchises in sports that you would say they're two steps ahead at all times, even when they seem behind. The Philadelphia Eagles would be one of those teams right now that you think would be two steps ahead. This is a conspiracy theory. This is a reckless speculation. But because on our show, and I know ESPN Cleveland gets mad at us when we do this, none of us have a clear and logical explanation as to the Browns' game plan around Myles Garrett. This hypothetical would give us one relative to, well, if you're going to trade him, why don't you just trade him around the draft? Well, because the team that may be willing to give you the most ammo can't actually get that ammo until after June 1st when they move A.J. Brown.
1: Makes sense.
3: It retroactively makes all of the Browns' moves logical. And by the way, one other thing. Who's the person now right below Howie Roseman? And who would that person be talking?
1: The twin brother.
3: The Berry brothers. Mm. One works for the Browns, one works for the Eagles. You think they could have private conversations that nobody with active players that are on other teams that maybe they could say, this is a family thing.
1: I'm just calling my brother.
3: Yeah. You can't tell me I'm not allowed to do that.
2: Sure, I'm the assistant GM of the Eagles and he's the GM of the Browns, but that's family. This is blood.
3: That's not even a joke. That's factual. They're twin brothers.
4: I think ESPN Cleveland needs to dump their QB tracker and start the Is Miles Getting Traded meter.
2: The Miles meter?
3: Miles meter.
4: Yeah.
3: Smallest meter. Narrow that down for you. Miles meter.
4: I had to explain what I meant, Evan.
3: The Miles meter. I like it. Huh. Pat will explain more during I'm Over It next.
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0: I'm over it. With Pat the producer.
1: I don't think Thin Mints get the respect they deserve.
2: Because they're not as good as the Tagalongs.
1: I think Big Cookie wants to keep. Here's why the British are bothering me today. I forgot that they called potato chips crisps and French fries chips. And that really bothers me. Who do you think you are, the British? I can't support chicken pot pie. I think it's unnecessary as a dish. I think it insists upon itself.
3: Savory pie's out. It's going to be a no for me, dog.
4: Ugh. I'm over it. I'm sick and tired and over it.
1: Get a life.
5: Yes, each and every day this time, our producer, Pat Costello, gives us items in and around sports entertainment, his life that he is over here on Unsportsmanlike, presented by Progressive Insurance. Pat.
1: I don't like the vibes that are happening around the Philadelphia Eagles right now in the media. As Nuno likes to say, you in the media. All you people in the media.
3: You people.
1: I'd like to do something big for the Philadelphia Eagles this year. Last year, I put my hair on the line for the Phillies. That was not that big. It was not a lot of hair. I think if the Eagles don't win the Super Bowl this year, I'll skydive.
3: What?
6: What?
1: Yeah. If the Eagles don't win the Super Bowl, I'm going to skydive.
3: Is this because you want to go skydiving, or is it because you're that confident that the Eagles are going to win the Super Bowl?
1: I'm that confident that the Eagles are going to win the Super Bowl this year.
3: Why?
6: Wow.
1: I just feel like they are going to come in with a chip on their shoulder. There's a lot of hate. All the A.J. Brown stuff's been real negative. I think they're going to come in fired up this year. New offensive coordinator. I like where we are. And if they don't, I'll skydive.
3: Also, you say new offensive coordinator as if that is not the case every single season.
1: Yeah, but I like this offensive coordinator. I didn't like the last one.
5: Well, Sirianni made a big point yesterday about he's in before me, he leaves after me, this guy's always here, Sean Mannion. All right, so we got the work ethic down, but you got to work smart, not hard. Okay, cool. That's the backstory. The top story is Pat skydiving. Clearly.
1: And maybe Nuno? Huh?
3: Nuno?
5: Nuno's going with you if the Eagles don't win this.
6: Hell no.
1: I tried.
6: Cam? Nuno's going without a parachute if the Eagles win the Super Bowl.
1: Cam?
6: I'm not going skydiving. Okay. Sorry, Pat.
5: But, Pat, clearly this has been something on your mind that you want to do it, and you're like, I need something to get me over the hump
3: totally.
5: To do it, like the shaving of the head, which happens to look great. So have you been thinking about skydiving for a long period of time?
1: I'm pretty sure that I made this bet kind of with the Phillies a bunch of years ago, but I don't exactly remember. No, I just think that maybe it would be fun to skydive. Who knows? But if not, that means the Eagles win the Super Bowl. Kind of a win-win.
6: That's not a win-win.
7: Jumping out of a perfectly good airplane makes no sense to me.
3: I actually went to do it once, signed the waivers, was in the jumpsuit, waiting down below. We had friends that went up first. The plane goes up, circling, circling, circling. Plane comes back down. A propeller issue. None of us got to go. I was like, that was a sign from the sweet Lord above that this is just not for me. That was the universe saying it's going to be a no for you, dog.
1: Yeah, I don't think
3: skydiving is not meant for you.
6: Propeller issue would terrify me.
3: I was like, nope, we are good. It is a wrap, no desire.
1: I don't think my mom's going to be happy with me for this one, but that's okay.
5: How did Hillary Banks' husband die on Fresh Prince?
1: Was it the bungee jump?
5: Oh, it was bungee jumping. I thought it was
1: a different thing.
7: Oh my god!
5: I thought it was skydiving for a second. Because my head, that always like plays in my mind of like I'm not going to do that because I remember that in Fresh Prince.
3: Because in the fictional Will Smith show, someone died from it.
5: Yes. What'd you say?
3: I said in a fictional Will Smith.
5: I thought there was a word you slipped in there. I didn't hear that. Okay.
3: Fictional.
5: Sorry. Yeah.
3: It means fake.
5: Thanks, Smalls. Pat,
1: word of the day? Fictional?
3: No.
1: Okay.
3: Oh, sorry. Evan, was that your official guess?
5: No, it was not. I just didn't hear that first word.
6: I feel like we made a big deal about this. We're still not making a big enough deal about this that Pat's about to skydive in like 8 months or something.
3: Wow, Cam doesn't believe in his team.
1: I'm not about to skydive, Cam.
6: There is a...
1: How dare you?
6: There's a good chance.
5: Did you come to this yesterday?
1: It's been lingering for a couple days.
5: Because I came to it, I think they're going to win the Super Bowl team yesterday, too.
3: Who?
5: But I haven't vetted it out fully, but like I had this moment of like, I think the Niners may just win the Super Bowl this year.
6: Are you going to skydive if they do not?
5: Yeah. No,
3: how strongly do you feel about this?
5: I'm going to tell you why I came to this conclusion. because I haven't thought about every single offseason addition over the last 24 hours, I'm like, wait, Brock Purdy threw into Mike Evans. He's on that team now.
3: Yeah.
5: Because you're so accustomed to him, obviously, on Tampa. I don't know. I guess I thought about that too yesterday. No skydiving.
7: Kyle Shanahan's still the coach?
3: Yes.
5: Yeah, and I believe in him.
7: Yeah, he ain't winning the Super Bowl.
5: I believe in him.
7: Next. He'll find a way to mess it up.
5: Underrated hair.
3: The hair of the Super Bowl.
7: They might get there. They might get there. And I like the 49ers roster. Kyle Shanahan's still the coach.
1: I made chicken wings yesterday, and I was texting my buddy about it because they were electric. And he was like, you know what? I prefer boneless wings. And I think he thought that I was going to freak out about it. Be like, boneless wings? What are you, a child? Those are chicken nuggets. No. I'm a boneless wing supporter. I don't think boneless wings get enough respect, honestly. I think it's popular to hate on them for no reason. Boneless wings are great. What's wrong with boneless wings?
5: Why are they called boneless wings versus chicken tenders?
7: Ain't they just chicken tenders?
5: Yes.
3: Yeah, I was going to say.
1: Not necessarily.
5: Yes, it is.
7: Now, what's the difference?
1: Who cares? Where's the wing?
7: No, I'm just, for my edification, what's the difference between boneless wings and chicken tenders?
1: I think it's just a shorthand way to say sauced up nuggets, basically, but whatever.
5: What was that, Cam?
3: Yeah,
7: okay, so the boneless wing is more of a nugget than a tender. Funny.
1: Okay.
7: Is that what you're saying, Pat? The boneless wing is more of a nugget than a tender?
1: It can be either one, really, but I don't know why they get so much disrespect. I think they're delicious.
5: Cece, you know...
3: Is the boneless wing just man-made, then? Is it manufactured?
5: Yeah.
8: No, it's just cut...
5: Here's what I think it is. The boneless wing community will deny this. I think initially it probably just stemmed with, we're going to put buffalo sauce on chicken fingers.
1: Probably,
5: and
1: then, yeah.
5: And that's probably what they decided. Like, oh, that's a boneless wing.
3: No, but if it's not a wing, don't call it a wing.
5: That's what they call
3: it. Not
1: who cares?
3: From the bird, then it's not a wing.
8: So on the Googles, it says the tenders are specifically cut from the tenderloin of the chicken breast, while the wings, the boneless wings, are just simply bite-sized chunks of a standard, chicken breast.
3: So it's not a wing?
8: No.
3: It's from a different part of the chicken altogether. Therefore, so it's false flagging, they are not disrespected.
7: It's not false flag. The boneless wing is not a wing at all.
3: Correct.
1: Yeah, of course it's not. Wow. But it's delicious, so I don't care.
3: Well, then let's stop calling it a wing. If it's not a wing,
7: just
3: but
7: be
3: it's
7: who just you easy. Are.
3: Yeah.
7: Just
3: easy to
7: be who you are, Pat. Why pretend that you're something else?
3: Totally. It's 2026.
1: Why are we pretending support? Like they're not delicious?
5: They're the same as chicken fingers. Of course they're delicious.
1: Yeah, exactly. I don't know why people make a big deal out of it. Who cares what
5: they
1: call?
5: But I think it's one of these things where it's like New York pizza and Chicago pizza. Like, they're not the same thing. They're not interchangeable. If you're in the mood for wings and you're in the mood for boneless wings, those are two different moods.
3: Right, but don't feed me a taco and call it a piece of pizza.
1: Okay, that is not the same at all.
8: Well, you can get taco pizza.
3: Yes, I guess you can. But don't give me a part of a different part of the bird and tell me it's a wing.
5: We're in agreement. Who are you fighting?
3: Pat.
1: Me.
5: Oh. Okay, yeah, Pat. I agree with Smalls.
3: Thank you.
5: Well, now not allowed to feed after the show.
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0: Aaron Rodgers, yeah, four MVPs in the regular season is cool, but the 500 record in the playoffs is glaring, and only getting to one Super Bowl in two decades in the National Football League, it makes me question your competitive greatness.
1: Yeah, I'll just narrow it down to this quickly. If Chris Canty and Michelle Smallman could only listen to SGA games called by Mark Kestisher and PJ Carlissimo here on ESPN Radio and never could see him play visually and heard all of the information and the beautiful descriptions by Kesty, you would love him. That's the difference, is you would love him if you only heard the descriptions of him and you didn't watch it. We're on Sportsmanlike, presented by Progressive Insurance.
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3: 10 seconds, Kobe Bryant against Christie. Kobe Bryant on the move against Christie. In for the right, flips his shot up, no good. O'Neal lays it up, missed it. Ball tipped out to Oria, straight on three. Good! The Lakers have won!
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0: Unsportsmanlike with Evan, Canty, and Michelle.
1: While Smalls is dunking on everybody with word of the day, one add-on for the word of the day spelling bee. Congratulations to CC, destroyed me in this. Shout out to the American Nightmare, Cody Rhodes. Because what did he do yesterday?
2: Oh, Cody Rhodes, a vocab baddie, told me, we have a video of it, of that he loves words and he loves that we do the word of the day. And so he worked in the word of the day on First Take yesterday. He told me that he was going to.
1: And he did.
2: And he did it. He absolutely did it.
1: Unbelievable. Unbelievable that he did that. Shout out to Cody Rhodes. If you missed any of the interview, a full interview at Unsports ESPN on Twitter, at Unsports Like on Instagram, and of course, back on the podcast, you can get the whole thing from yesterday's show after 9 a.m. Eastern time.
2: And our word of the day was phlegmatic yesterday. Having a calm and steady disposition, not easily moved to anger or excitement.
1: And he worked it in.
2: He worked in phlegmatic because that's what he is. He's steady. He's calm in the ring. He's phlegmatic.
1: Amazing.
3: I'm just going to be thinking about how to work in all of the words from the spelling bee that we just had.
2: For the rest of the show?
3: Pusillanimous is an amazing word.
2: Isn't it,
3: I think,
2: though?
3: It perfectly describes Dan Gilbert and the Cleveland Cavaliers.
2: Ooh. They're fearful of doing something different and perhaps uncomfortable by firing Kenny Atkinson. Pusillanimous?
3: No doubt.
2: That's
3: right next to quit in the dictionary.
1: Q-U-I-T.
2: Evan nailed it. Crushed it.
3: No, it's actually spelled C-A-V-S, Ev.
2: C-A-V-S, exactly.
3: C-A-V-S.
1: I got to play you guys something that was really amazing from yesterday. So we've been talking about this Brandon Sorsby situation. Texas Tech quarterback admits that he's had a gambling problem, bet thousands of times on college sports, other sports, et cetera. And went into to rehab, to his credit, to get himself right. NCAA has punished him, making him ineligible. Paul Feinbaum on the Paul Feinbaum Show, I Get Up yesterday, of course, college football expert, analyst, reporter, et cetera, had this to say about the NCAA's decision to keep Sorsby out for the whole season.
4: I think he should have been suspended for a couple of games, but to keep him out from the whole season, I think is wrong. And while what he did on paper, Greeny, is terrible, we're talking about the NCAA, the most hypocritical organization in the history of mankind, coming down on somebody for gambling while they have their own side gambling deals and while gambling is pervasive everywhere. So, three-game suspension, perhaps, keeping him out for the whole season is wrong.
1: So I found that take very interesting by Paul, and I thought Amber Wilson, Amber and Ian, 7 p. to 10 p. Eastern, had an unbelievable response, and I'll summarize it. Basically, she said that because something would be legal in the country doesn't mean it's legal in your profession or doesn't mean it's approved in your profession. She brought up all the different standards a pilot would have. In flying a plane, you can and cannot do things, sleep, etc., rules, regulations that in this specific sport. Like, I'll bring up our world. We are allowed in our business to have alcohol partnerships. And ESPN, Disney, any kind of content company doesn't necessarily tell you when you can and cannot consume alcohol if you're of age. But I'm pretty sure we can't just break out a beer on set.
2: No.
1: Right? Like the idea that gambling is not is partnered with the NCAA for their fans, but not encouraged for their players, to me, seems completely logical and reasonable. And he's betting on Indiana as an Indiana player.
3: Yeah, this ain't that hard to understand for me, right? Like, we saw this in the NFL with Calvin Ridley. He bet on professional football, and he got sat down for a year. If you bet on your sport,
1: that's it,
3: as an active player, then your ass should sit down for a year.
1: Yeah. This is a clear, who the advertising partners are.
3: This
1: that
3: is
1: has
3: a
1: nothing
3: clear,
1: to do with it.
3: Bright red line that you do not cross as a player. And the league's partnerships with sports books and gambling entities doesn't factor into the equation. You know, the minute you enter an NFL locker room on game day, it's written there clear as day. You do not bet on pro football, period. Mm. In college sports, I look at college football with the emergence of NIL as an extension of professional football. And you do not bet on your sport as an active player.
5: 100%.
3: So Brandon Sorsby in this, you know, ineligible ruling was appropriate from my perspective, and the partnerships that the NCAA has or his respective conferences had has nothing to do with it, has no bearing on the situation, on the discipline whatsoever.
2: Yeah, I agree with CC. I don't think that this ruling was out of bounds at all. And to your comparison about us not being able to drink alcohol, even though our company can promote it. Also, if I had an issue with that, is it wise for me to be put in that position?
1: Right.
2: And is that something that my company needs to consider? Sure. It is not out of bounds at all for them as an entity to be considering the addictive nature that Brendan Sorsby has for gambling. He's admitted it. He sought treatment for this,
1: right,
2: which is another very complicated layer to all of this.
1: Yeah, I mean.
3: But Ev, here's the other thing. Why would you want to entertain having a person that directly jeopardizes the integrity of your competition in your sport? That makes no sense at all.
1: Well, the NCAA agrees with you. Normally that's an icky statement, but not in this case.
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1: This was the SGA experience in a nutshell. Second quarter, he goes baseline, Wemby's on him, does a step back, buckles Wemby's knees, incredible step back shot that 0.1% of people in the world can make, right? This is what MVPs do. Very next play, he gets the ball. Stephon Castle kind of, you know, charges him a little bit, puts his hand on him, and SGA just gingerly falls, and the refs call a foul, and he goes to the free throw line. Like, that is the dichotomy of what it's like to watch SGA. Like, incredible, incredible talent, and a dude who understands that if I just fall down, the refs will blow the whistle. It is all, the onus is on the referees not to blow the whistle and allow this to keep on happening.
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1: Unsportsmanlike. Over the last 27 years, the New York Knicks endured 17 losing seasons, 14 head coaches, 9 different lead basketball executives. They've been one of the least successful and most unstable franchises in the NBA. But that's all in the rearview mirror now. For the first time since 1999, the Knicks are in the NBA Finals.
2: 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Highlights, Knicks Radio, heard on ESPN New York. They are advancing to the NBA Finals. At the same time, Clash in Italy is going on. So what do you got? You got Knicks in the Finals in New York. You got Clash in Italy Sunday, 2 p.m. Eastern, WWE ESPN app coming up. So who better to talk to than Peter Rosenberg, co-host Don Hahn and Rosenberg, in studio with us. And I don't know if you know this, Canty was in studio with us the first 3 hours.
3: Yeah.
2: You got here. He took a flight to South Carolina.
3: I thought that was weird.
2: Yeah, that was weird, right?
3: Yo, Chris, congrats, baby. Congrats on dad life, bro.
4: Thank you, man. Much appreciated. It's cool being in the parenthood, as you already know, and it's exciting times. Little four-month-old is teething, though, so you know how that can get with the baby being fussy. So I'm in it right now.
3: No, and I am dealing with the our baby hasn't met a lot of kids yet, and so last weekend we hung out with my cousins, which was wonderful. Evan, you guys know this life. My cousin didn't mention that her little girl had a lot of snot going on. My little girl now is dripping in snot, and we have a flight to Italy tomorrow night, so we're going to hope for the best and that my daughter is able to appreciate Clash in Italy on Sunday.
4: Well, Rosenberg, you might want to slide a little closer to Smallman because we have our own super spreader in studio with Evan Cohen.
2: I'm totally fine right now.
4: The first cold that my kid got was from me because I got the cooties from Evan.
3: No, you're getting baby sick out here, Evan?
4: Yes.
3: What is
4: that guy?
5: Right.
3: You are that guy. You got to alert people.
5: But you know what he did? He was like, I'm going full Belichickian, no days off. And we're like, please take the day off.
3: So no one updated you? Post-COVID, that's not a thing anymore.
5: Correct.
3: Like, the society changed. Now that used to be Michael Kay's whole thing. He'd be like, I should be on an iron lung, and I'm here. And I'm like, listen, nobody wants anyone to fight through sickness anymore.
5: Correct.
3: You stay yo ass at home.
4: Thank you.
5: Not only for yourself, but more importantly for us.
3: That's exactly right. But anyway, either way, you didn't get my baby sick, and here we are.
2: Yeah. All right. Let's talk about what's going on this weekend. You're getting on the flight tomorrow night. ESPN app, home to every WWE premium live event, including this weekend's Clash in Italy, which is Sunday at 2 p.m. Eastern time. 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
3: It's interesting because it's a five match card, as you know. That's kind of the traditional thing these days, save WrestleMania. And yet you could really make a case for three or four of them being main event. I think for me, though,
2: I can make a case for four.
3: Yeah, for four. If you include Rhea and Jade also.
2: Yeah.
3: Why not, right?
2: Yeah.
3: For me, it's Oba Brock, too. I mean, I didn't think we were getting it again. And I think, I think Oba is the future of WWE, and he's incredible. And B, I reward surprises. I love surprises. Mm-hmm. And the fact that Brock came back on like a random episode of Raw and hit us with a classic old school surprise, because I truly in my heart thought he was done.
2: Can you explain why? Because he did something in ring, and we talked about this with Cody a little bit yesterday. Go back on the podcast and listen, where it's the tell of like, this is, I hate to say this, like, this is real.
3: What, the taking off the boots?
2: Yeah, but he also did like the tap thing or whatever it was.
3: Yeah, he did a bunch of like, you know, traditional things that you would do. And it was particularly, I guess it connected with people especially, because there's this odd thing with Brock Lesnar. Because he's an athlete outside WWE and was a fairly decorated UFC star, etc. Because he's a terrifying human being and not a man of many words, people have sort of made up this idea that like he's not that into wrestling. It's hard to explain. It's just like, yeah, he's there to get a check, but like he's
5: just there so he won't get fined.
3: Yeah, that's kind of how they treat him.
2: I think I feel that way now that you're saying this. I didn't realize I felt that way until you just said it.
3: Yeah, people are like, he doesn't love it. He's just like, he shows up and he takes the money, and he's right. You know, and Vince McMahon was a big fan of his, and so and they made him this huge star. Blah, dude, Brock Lesnar eats, breathes, and sleeps pro wrestling. He loves it. He pays attention. He knows who everyone is. And, you know, as much as he's a decorated UFC star, dude, we're talking about like six fights. He is a pro wrestler. That is who Brock Lesnar is. He is one of the greatest pro wrestlers who's ever lived. And he's one of those people who, when you get to know him, I worked there for legitimately 6-7 years before I said a word to him. And I only said a word to him because he came and did the K show a few years ago during COVID. He came in studio.
2: Was he sick?
3: And he was not. No, he didn't pull an F-Co.
2: Yeah.
3: He showed up in studio and stayed for like an hour. And that was the first time I ever really got to talk to him. So from that moment on, I became a face that he now like had some camaraderie with.
2: Yeah.
3: And so when I'd see him backstage, I saw him as a totally different person. Hmm. He's the scariest person ever. And if you just hit him with a, hey, and you like stick your hand out and shake. He's a mortal, normal man who wants people to say hello to him. He's just really intimidating and physically impressive. And I just think if this is the last one, if the last one is in Minnesota at SummerSlam, like people expect it could be, whatever it is, we're never getting an athlete quite like Brock Lesnar again. He is so realistic that, as I just pointed out, he's so realistic that you don't even, like, believe he's a pro wrestler. You'd think he's there to, like, be a killer.
5: Oh,
3: that's how realistic
2: such
3: he
2: a
3: is.
2: Great it's such a great point. I've never put my finger on why I don't associate with him with everyone else. Maybe it's, I think, in my head, CeCe, like, he's above it. I don't know if above it is the right word, but just, like, he just feels different than the rest.
3: He carries himself like he's above it. That's, like, part of the character.
2: But why would I have not mentally gone to he's in character?
3: You don't. I know.
2: It's a great point. Boy.
3: Thank you.
2: Go home. I think you're good.
3: You know what?
2: I don't know that you can do better than that.
3: Well, listen, I have to do First Take in like 90 minutes. So take your time, please.
5: I want to talk to Peter about the Knicks as well.
3: Here we go.
5: Being here in New York, you have the pulse of everything that's happening here with Don Hahn and Rosenberg. Where does this Knicks team rank in terms of New York sports teams? Like, if they get it done and they break through and they win the finals, they're NBA champions. Where will they rank?
3: Because
5: it's a Knicks city.
3: It's a Knicks city. It unifies the city. They unify the city unlike any other team. And all three of you guys know New York well enough to know that. Like when it comes to fan bases, there's a split among all the sports. There's really not a split in basketball with respect to the Nets.
5: Shout out to the Nets. We love them here.
3: Listen, I love the Barclays Center. Shout out to the people who rule the Barclays Center, the New York Liberty. But the Nets just don't compete fan base wise. They just don't. I mean, we just have to be honest about it. It is a Knicks town through and through. You can see when like the mayor of New York is outside screaming, like he's not putting it on for politics. He's a kid who grew up in Queens. And if you grew up in New York, like you love the Knicks.
5: Right.
3: So to answer it, I think you have to start talking about the 86 Giants. I think you have to talk about like the very beginning of the core four run for the Yankees. Like we're not talking about 2000. You know what I mean? You have to be talking about the late 90s Yankees. This is the 86 Mets.
2: Yep.
3: That's the kind of air that they would be in. I've been here now almost 20 years, and I have never seen the city this on tilt. Like, with respect to the Rex Ryan, Mark Sanchez Jets and the 09 Yankees, it has not felt like this.
4: So, Peter, in that same vein, I got to ask you about Jalen Brunson, right? Because he is on an all-time run as the leader, the captain of this Knicks team. If they were to finish the drill, if they do win a championship, where would Jalen Brunson rank in the pantheon of championship-winning star athletes in New York? We're talking about the Lawrence Taylors, the Derek Jeters, I mean, Mark Messier. Like, where would Brunson rank amongst all of those guys?
3: Extremely high. Extremely high. There's multiple levels to look at Jalen Brunson.

0: these legendary Knicks? I'm like, no, it's Karl Anthony Towns now. So there's a lot of interesting questions. And then also, this is a little bit of a darker game, but I do recommend it, even if off the air. Who are the Knicks legends who get tickets to games who in 6-7 years, if this team wins a title, will no longer have seats because now all the guys on this team get seats?
1: Oh, yeah. We're going to miss a lot of those.
0: There's a lot of guys who are like, they were a part of teams that won 52 games. And it's like, I'm sorry, the seats ran out.
2: Yeah, the ticket office is going right to voicemail.
1: Way too insulting.
0: Landry Shamet needs a seat. Sorry.
2: OG, he's on line one.
0: Oh, exactly.
1: Well, there's no question. I want to take one thing. I didn't mean overachieving, underachieving, like Judge was an underachiever. That's not the way I want to say it. I think the thing with Brunson is Eli was the number one overall pick in the draft. He was supposed to be great. Judge came up, he was supposed to be great. There's a nature to Brunson that he was never supposed to be this.
2: Even though he was a champ?
1: College? Yeah. No. I mean, well, Melo is one of the best. He had one of the best college seasons ever, and he didn't win a championship in the pros. He's an Olympic champion, and he's a college champion.
0: Well, but the disappointment also, Evan, like, when he came here, don't forget, I mean, we remember people going, oh, it's Jalen Brunson's the best they can do.
2: That's the plan.
0: The guy who filled in basically for Luka.
2: Yeah.
0: Like, that's the guy. No one knew. And even experts, for the record, I have not really met an expert who knew that Jalen Brunson was going to go to where he went.
1: One person.
0: Who's that?
1: Two people. Excuse me.
0: Go ahead.
1: Leon Rose and World Wide West.
0: Yeah.
1: They got it right. The two people who run the Knicks. They got it right.
0: They
1: By the way, Peter, I'm talking about Peter Rosenberg, part of our WWE coverage here on ESPN. It'll be in Italy for Clash in Italy this weekend, Sunday, 2 p.m. Eastern time. Don Hahn Rosenberg, ESPN New York, 880 ESPN New York, ESPN New York app, 3 p.m. to 7 p.m. Eastern.
0: Thank you.
1: There's actually the easiest non-stretchy way of combining your two things. Do you believe that Danhausen has something to do with the Knicks run?
2: Oh.
0: See, I love what you've done. I love what you've done.
2: That's very good.
0: Well, two things. We should remember, I can guarantee you with certainty that what Jalen Brunson will be doing this Sunday is watching Clash in Italy. The man is a legitimate, hardcore WWE fan who has literally been involved in things at Madison Square Garden in WWE. Danhausen, listen, the uncursing, the proof is in the pudding, right? There's two things that have happened with the Knicks. Danhausen uncursed them.
2: Yeah.
0: And before game four, you know, the Knicks lost that game three against Atlanta. And we were doing our show live. And I'm not a big bettor, but I said, I looked at the line, and I think, like, for game four, Knicks were getting, like, I don't know, 3.5 or something, whatever it was. And I was just like, I was incredulous. There's no way the Knicks are losing game four. And again, I'm not a big bettor, and I'm not a big spender. Mm. I said, $500, Knicks, tonight.
1: Yo, that's a stretch from 0 to 500.
0: I've done that for every Knicks game for 11 straight. They've covered 10 times, guys.
3: Oh, wow.
0: So it's Danhausen, it's Rosenberg, whatever it is.
2: So you're going to Italy with some fresh cash in your
0: pocket. Cash in the pocket.
1: Dead in the middle of Lily.
2: Wow.
1: You know every riddle to middleman or didn't do diddly.
0: Diddly, that's right. We're going to do diddly.
2: Avenger.
1: Peter appreciated it.
0: No, I did. No, that's I got to tell you, that surprised me. I didn't know Evan Cohen had a Big Pun Twins reference in him. I'm sure he's pulled that out before, but I enjoyed it.
2: That lets me know that you don't tune into our show a lot because he's dropping rap lyrics all the time.
0: Well, now I have a few bucks. Maybe I can buy my daughter a little baby outfit at some fancy place in Milan.
1: Hold on. You brought up the number. I would never ask you this.
0: Yeah.
1: What's the total?
0: Well, I already took out money from the account because I'm a responsible bettor. Mm. So,
1: but we're talking obviously.
0: All right. Well,
1: there's
2: a comment.
1: I would never ask
0: Since I launched,
3: the tax man is listening, Rosenberg.
0: All right. Well, since I launched my new podcast today called Validate Me, and the
1: you
0: name,
1: need more shows. That's
0: I know. I do. Thank you. And this one's for free. That's the good part. And because the name of this episode is literally called Rigorous Honesty, I'm going to be rigorously honest with you guys. The money got a little bit messed up because I made some mistakes during that time, including putting $500 on the Celtics to win game 7 against Philadelphia.
2: Yikes.
0: So the numbers got a little, I've lost like a couple of other things, but I've won with the Knicks every time. So I don't know. I'm up, do the math, $3,500, something like that. I took out $1,000 and I have $2,500 in the account right now. My FanDuel is popping as we speak. It's a good moment.
1: I would,
0: What would you do?
1: I would bet against them in game one.
0: No, are you out of your gourd? Well, first of all, I can't do that because I'm not a heel. All right? I have to bet the Knicks. Because keep in mind, I'm not a Knicks fan. I live in New York. I'm married to a Knicks fan. I'm pulling for the Knicks. I'm not a Knicks fan. This is my way of now. I have now made friends with the Knicks fans because my betting is what I'm with them. So, no. And also, you don't like them, they're going to be getting either 6.5 or 4.5.
1: Oh, that's right. If they're going to be okay, I take it back.
0: Yeah, they're getting.
1: You're right.
0: Six and a half against OKC, four and a half against San Antonio.
1: You're right. Peter Rosenberg did a tremendous job. Don Hahn and Rosenberg, 3 p.m. to 7 p.m. Eastern. When he

0: said what he said. He meant DraftKings. Of course, WWE ESPN app, home to every WWE premium live event. Clash in Italy, Sunday, 2 p.m. Eastern time. Thank you, Peter.
1: Enjoy it, guys. Oba Brock's going to be legendary. So will Jacob Roman, I promise.
0: We're on Sportsmanlike.
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1: 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Of course, presented by Gusto as game number 6. Oklahoma City, San Antonio. Bigger legacy game tonight for Wemby or SGA?
2: SGA, because they could punch their tickets to the finals. Whereas Wemby, even if he has an excellent effort, can simply extend the series.
3: Oh, man, that's a tough one, because either way, with either one, if they get to the NBA finals, it'll be historic. I would just say that if it's SGA finding a way to close out the series, then we're having a conversation of him being in debates with other all-time greats. So I'm going to go SGA because of the historical significance. But make no mistake about it, if Wemby finds a way to claw out of this hole being down 3-2 and get to the NBA Finals, we'll be talking about him skipping steps in a way that very few NBA legends have ever done.
1: It's an interesting thing because if you project out, which I don't think is a rough projection of like Wemby drops 40 plus tonight.
2: After dropping a series low 20 points, yeah, speaking to the media.
1: I'll take Peter Rosenberg's 500 and put it right there on that. Like, no problem, right? I could see him hitting all overs. But if they lose game 7, how is tonight a legacy game for him? Right? So in order
2: for
1: him
2: to get lost in the sauce.
1: Yeah, because like you bring up the Miracle on Ice. That was a semifinal. If they lost in the if the United States lost in the finals, like, not who cares they beat Russia, but like we're not looking at it the same way.
2: 2011 St. Louis Cardinals, David Freese, down to their final strike twice.
1: Game six. Right. Mookie Wilson, Bill Buckner. Game six.
2: Yeah. Unless they win, it doesn't matter.
1: If Wemby is 50-25 tonight in a win, which is the most ridiculous Wilt Chamberlain type stat line you'll ever see in your life. If it's 50-25. But they lose game 7. Like, that's just cool for next year, right? Like, he's now confirming what we already know.
3: Are we saying it could only be a legacy-defining game if your team is closing out a series?
1: No. Because I think the Steph Curry legacy-defining game is game 4 of 22, and that was the tie at 2-2. I think the LeBron
3: it's only that because they go on to
1: correct.
3: Win the series.
1: Correct.
3: So,
1: right.
3: I mean, I'm just saying it can still be a legacy-defining game for Wemby, even though it's not an opportunity for them to advance.
1: All right, so then the question then becomes this. Could there be a legacy-defining game tonight for Wemby that triggers them to win this series?
3: Yes.
1: Is that on the table for you guys?
3: I absolutely think that's possible. I think it's on the board because Wemby is that great. And we could be talking about him alongside guys like Tim Duncan and Magic Johnson and Larry Bird, you know, to do it at a really high level and not really have to go through the growing pains of an upstart team. So, yeah, I absolutely think it's on the board that it's possible for Victor Wembanyama to microwave championship contention in his first foray in playoff basketball.
2: I expect a huge performance from him tonight. Desperation mode. You're at home. You're coming off a performance that you weren't proud of, that frustrated you. You didn't speak to the media. Your coach has publicly said, we need more from you. Obviously, they're going to get him more than 15 shot attempts, or at least that's the plan going in. I expect us to see an A-plus version of Wemby tonight, even though I'm sure that the compounding effect of the playoffs for him as a 22-year-old in this position for the first time may be catching up to him. Given everything we know about him up until this point with his back against the wall, I expect him to be hungry and angry and desperate.
1: And you got to wonder whether or not postgame, if that happens, if the Spurs are going to need to put an ad on ZipRecruiter for a speaker postgame, because they needed one last game, someone to speak for them, because Wemby was nowhere to be found. I have a feeling he is going to take that job postgame tonight. ZipRecruiter, of course, according to CNBC, nearly half of the hiring managers say a candidate's enthusiasm is the most important factor when considering them for a role. 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
6: 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And everyone keeps saying as we get ready for the finals next week with the Knicks against either Oklahoma City or San Antonio, first time in the finals since 1999. For the New York Knicks, and a man who was a part of that team in 99 is our next guest. He is Chris Childs, former Knick guard, and he joins us now on Unsportsmanlike. The best part about 1999 constantly brought up right now, Chris, is what?
7: Hopefully it's not a repeat of what occurred when we played. You know, but the excitement around the team, the excitement around, you know, how he got there, bringing in Jalen and all the other pieces, and then changing coaches, which was the biggest thing. It's a surprise to everybody, but I think we're all excited, and hopefully whoever we play, we can get the job done.
8: Well, Chris, you say whoever you play, but who would you prefer, the Spurs or the Thunder?
7: Well, you know who the media wants. You know who the league wants. You know, they want the Spurs to play against the Knicks because of what happened in 99. But when you make it, you don't care who you play, as long as you get there. And I think the rest that we're getting, that we got in the last series, what we're getting in this series, is going to be beneficial to us.
9: Chris, I know the focus is on the finals and the teams that could be the upcoming opponent for the New York Knicks. But I want to go in the way back machine. I grew up a Lakers fan, even though I lived in the tri-state area. And you instantly became one of my favorite players when you two-piece Kobe in the 2000 season. So I'm curious to know the backstory around that fight on the court and the relationship that you had with Kobe Bryant after that point, if you wouldn't mind sharing it.
7: Well, you know, that situation was, you know, back then, that's what happened. We used to work out at UCLA a lot with Magic Johnson and all the other guys. And it was just an incident that occurred in a game that, you know, everybody talks about. And it's hard for me to even continue talking about it since he's no longer here. But it was just a situation where a younger guy was trying to establish himself, and I wasn't going to, you know, let that occur, because I was at home as well, because I grew up in Bakersfield, California, and I couldn't have the guys talking about me. So I had to, you know, defend myself. But after that incident, we never even talked about it. We acknowledged each other. We nodded at each other. But other guys on his team, like Derek Fisher, who I've known a long time, would come up to me and say, Kobe respected you, you know, for what you did. And so I was glad that occurred, because I never had a conversation with Kobe after that.
6: Fascinating. We're talking with Chris Childs, a former Knicks guard. I didn't realize the second part of that you never spoke about that afterwards, was part of that 99 team that went to the finals. You just brought up CeCe just brought up the story about you, and I use this word grimy a lot on our show. It's one of my favorite. I love the players that are grimy, that are nasty, that have that kind of nastiness that obviously you're talking about, that you had and Kobe respected. When you look at this year's Knicks team, are there players specifically that you look at and say, yeah, they would step to a guy like Kobe Bryant, an icon, because they've got that griminess to them?
7: I think the team as a whole has that demeanor. They remind me of our team defensively. But I think Jose, you know, it's usually the shorter guys that, you know, like the chihuahuas that nip at your ankles and whatnot. But I like OG as a defender. I think he has that grit. He doesn't inward or outwardly show it, but you can see that he has that dog in him. But the team as a whole, I think that's the transition that has made this team better than it was at the beginning of the year, because they bought in to that defensive mentality that is needed in today's game. Because, you know, as you watch and see with the flopping and the high scoring, it doesn't seem like there's a lot of defense being played other than what Wemby does with the Spurs. But I enjoy watching this Knick team play defense, and I think they, as a whole, have that grimy attitude, that New York attitude, that hard work attitude that's gotten them to the place that they are today.
8: Well, speaking of that New York attitude, Chris, this is a Knicks town. This team unites the city in a way that is pretty remarkable. Us being based here in New York, we get to witness it firsthand. As you've seen the scenes outside Madison Square Garden, New York is ready to erupt for the Knicks in the finals. But what is that like as a player to know that you have this fan base that is so rabid and is so hungry for a championship? It has to be exciting and pressurized at the same time, I'm sure.
7: I mean, it's crazy. It's a feeling. I'm getting chills even, you know, talking to you guys, thinking about it, because it's different when you're playing.
8: Mm-hmm.
7: And now that I'm no longer playing, I'm able to go there and watch the games, and the fans are just crazy. Like, because we stay at the hotel somewhere around Madison Square Garden. I'm not going to give the details, but somewhere around the garden, we walk to the arena and just see all the fans in blue and orange and coming up to you and talking to you. So we're non-players. So I can just imagine what they're going through right now.
6: Wait, who's we? Wait, Chris, you know, when you say we, paint the picture for us. Who's we? Who's walking to the arena in the city?
7: Well, okay, so for the alumni, all the alumni, myself, Spree, Spencer Haywood, Marcus Camby, Kurt Thomas, all the guys that come in to watch the games, we're walking to the arena. And we never did that as players because we, you know, the arena was different. They had the tunnel where you can drive in. Now we, you know, we walk over there and we feel the energy. We go and interact with the fans. And so this is just us being alumni. So I can just imagine that it's even higher as a player to feel that energy. I remember when I first got to the Knicks and I made a winning shot and they cheered me for like the next 2 weeks. And then we had another game. I missed the winning shot and they booed me for like 3 months. You know, but that's they want to test your mettle. They want to see if you have the, you know, the cojones to go through whatever. And that's what this team is doing, that they have brought that energy back to the Garden because they are so thirsty and hungry for a parade. And I just believe in the bottom of my heart that they're going to get their wishes this year because this team is just special.
9: Chris, a lot has been made of Jalen Brunson being undersized, being 6'2", and not a long track record of guys that are 6'2" or under as the best player winning championships. Isaiah Thomas and Steph Curry, the only two that are unanimous in that category. I'm curious to know from your perspective, as somebody that's played the point guard position, when you look at Jalen Brunson, why does he have a chance to be able to do what so many other players at his position and at his stature have not been able to do, which is win a championship as the best player on his team?
7: I mean, from watching him when he was at Villanova, when he went to Dallas, and now he's a Knick, his basketball IQ is off the roof. It's just incredible. He sees angles. He sees plays before the play even opens up. I've watched him, you know, real close. And also, if you look at Michael and you look at Kobe, and you might want to put Tim Duncan in there as well, his footwork. Mm. You know, they put a small on him. He punished him, you know, inside. They put a big on him. He cuts off angles. You know, they put 6'7", 6'9", guys on him, and he still gets his shot off like he's 6'9". So that's a basketball IQ, knowing distance and range, and then also your footwork to be able to create space when you have bigger guys. And so having that IQ, that basketball IQ and that footwork, that's what makes him so dangerous.
6: We're talking with former Knicks guard Chris Childs, was part of the 99 team that went to the finals last for New York. One of those members on the team, his son was hanging around at 3 years old. Do you remember Rick Brunson with Jalen at that point in 99 with Jalen as a little kid hanging around the team?
7: I'm trying to remember because I saw an old photo of Jalen and Marcus Camby.
6: Yeah.
7: And if he was there in 99, he was three. I don't think he was really out there shooting, but I think being there with his dad, he was soaking up all the basketball energy and what the work that everybody was putting in. But I just know that whatever Rick and his mother was feeding him and the amount of time that he was in the gym, it's incredible to see because I never thought that he would take it to this level. You know, coming from Dallas, I knew he was a good guard, but I didn't know that he was a special guard that understands the game the way that he does. But to have the Currys and have the Brunson and his name being mentioned in that same category, I know his mother and father is really proud.
6: Well, Chris, enjoy the walk. Enjoy the walk to the Garden with your teammates, with the alum. I don't know that anything will ever be louder than LJ's four-point shot at the Garden against Indiana, but I'll tell you, if this team wins it all, maybe that's the only shot of anything being louder than that moment for you guys in 99. Congrats on all the celebration of your team, and enjoy this run here.
7: Hey, thank you very much. Thanks for having me, and go Knicks.
6: Chris Childs, former Knicks guard, a part of that 99 team. It's crazy when you look back at it. So that 99 team that went to the finals. All right, so you have Rick Brunson, who's Jalen's dad, obviously. Marcus Camby was a great player. But all of, like, the odd and end basketball connections. You know, Tom Thibodeau was an assistant coach on that team. Right? Do you know who else was an assistant coach on that team? The dad of the man that we thought should have been the coach of the Knicks after Tibbs got fired. Michael Malone's dad, the late Brendan Malone, was on that staff. Right? Jeff Van Gundy was the head coach. Stan's been broadcasting during the finals here, or during the playoffs, excuse me. Obviously, you know Ewing, but he was hurt. I contend the Knicks would not have gotten to the finals if Ewing was healthy, and yet they had no chance of winning the finals against the Spurs without him. Larry Johnson, Kurt Thomas, Charlie Ward, a Heisman Trophy winner. It's just wild looking back at it. And now, of course, you've got them in the finals. And hopefully, as Chris Childs said, the grass is a little greener this time than it was last time. And they can have that grass very green, thanks to True Green. 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Mike O'Kay from ESPN New York, speaking of New York, always asks me about the golfers. 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
1: 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Of the night.
2: 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We're going with game six of the Western Conference Finals with the series shifting back to San Antonio. We're going to go with the Spurs on the money line. 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So Spurs on the money line. It's $100 to make $61. That is the play of the day.
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6: 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And, of course, who's the analyst?
7: PJ Carlissimo.
6: Of course, your favorite. You know, when people say that they're someone's favorite or they're like their really close friend, best friends, they know everything about each other. When you claim to be best friends with someone, you know everything about the person, right? Let's go back to yesterday. Disney Plus vibe check.
7: Oh,
6: Michelle Smallman, Kimberly A. Martin, Kmart, best friends. They know everything about each other. Do we have the video of this?
8: Is it a New York bagel or New York pizza? 3, 2, 1.
9: Oh, yeah. Come on.
10: Okay.
9: Come on.
11: What happens now?
10: We have a goat hog. Oh, do you know? Ah, oh, shoot. Do you know your bestie's birthday?
9: Nope. No.
10: Okay, I'm going to say.
8: I know that Kmart's an Aquarius.
10: She's not.
8: Oh, she's a Capricorn?
10: Definitely a Capricorn.
8: I got it right.
10: But you're in March, right?
8: No! I'm in August.
6: All right, we can stop it there. You guys have this thing, because I see you guys together. High twin, high bestie. You guys know nothing about each other. You have to stop with this.
7: Know nothing about each other. We got all four answers correct. And then for the tiebreaker with Jack Martin and Will Angus, two amazing actors who were in promoting their new show on Hulu. Check it out for sure. We were asked in our ear by Shelby, the great producer of Vibe Check. The tiebreaker is to know each other's birthdays. And I got it on the second try, Kmart's zodiac sign.
6: No, you were.
7: Hold on a second.
6: You know what? Cece, there was a level of confidence that both of them had of like, oh, this is going to be an easy question. We're good on this. Neither of them knew any of it.
2: Yes. It very much so gave the vibes of we pretend like we're besties, but we're really just good work friends.
7: Well, Cece, do you know Evan's birthday?
2: It's in my calendar.
7: Good answer.
6: Yeah, but he doesn't claim that I'm his best friend. He has never claimed I'm his... Actually, he's claimed he doesn't know me more than I'm his best friend.
2: That's actually true.
7: Fair.
6: Who? Oh, you work with Evan. Who? I work with Michelle. I don't know who his other person.
7: Okay, how about this? Nuno, do you know Chris Carlin's birthday?
6: They do.
12: I do not.
6: That's a good one. Good
12: if it's in my phone, I know people. If it pops up on my phone, I know their birthday.
13: Michelle, you're
2: I agree. That's the approach I have.
13: Michelle, you're acting like these questions were, like, really hard. One of them was pizza or bagel. Like, it was a 50-50.
6: Oh, bestie, twin.
13: Oh, wow.
6: Oh, we're so close.
13: We guessed the right one of two. It's amazing you picked one of the two, honestly.
7: But we both were in sync. We both like pizza.
6: You do not have a leg to stand on. You totally overpromised and underdelivered.
7: We just answered the questions provided. And we were in lockstep.
6: You literally didn't answer the question provided, and you got cocky as if you both knew the answers. Just own it.
7: We did not know one another's birthdays, but don't worry. It won't happen moving forward.
2: Do you know her birthday now?
7: I know that she is a Capricorn.
6: She still doesn't know it. That is amazing. That's unbelievable that you didn't think after that moment.
7: It's in my calendar.
6: Oh, my God.
7: She is a Capricorn, and she is amazing. We love you, Kimberly A. Martin.
6: No one said we didn't love Kmart. You both claimed that you're each other's best friends.
7: But
6: I know nothing about each other.
7: To Cece's point, you put it in the calendar, and then you see a couple weeks ahead when you're trying to forecast what your month looks like. You're like, oh, there's Kmart's birthday. What are we doing for our girl's birthday?
12: It's my bestie's birthday this month. So
6: it's not the bestie.
7: I know nothing. All of your best friend's birthdays?
6: My best friend's birthday is December 27th. Yes.
13: Rob? It's my dad's birthday.
6: No.
2: I mean, it shouldn't be a long list if it's your best friend, right?
6: That's right, no.
7: To be fair, I've never celebrated Kmart's birthday.
6: We could tell.
7: No.
6: You didn't have to point
7: but
6: that
7: we're
6: out.
7: Going to.
13: Because you're not friends.
7: Moving forward, we are going to.
13: No, is she
7: we...
13: coming to your big party in August?
6: Wait, Cece, they're going to celebrate each other's birthday. They're going to go on the wrong day. Like, happy for Kmart's birthday. My birthday's not today.
2: Oh, my God.
6: Oh, God. All right. Just own it and we'll move on. I told you we will move on. Just own it.
7: I owned that. Okay, we did not know one another's birthdays.
6: All right.
7: Next. I know nothing.
2: We still really don't know her birthday.
7: No.
6: All right. Something happened on Get Up today. I don't know what, but Nuno has told me we got to play something from Get Up with Greeny today, 8 to 10 a.m. Eastern.
12: Yes, real quick, we've been, as always, or usual, the forefront of topics, and we've been on the SJ conversation, specifically Canty and how it makes them feel uncomfortable. Get Up was doing that today, and... just let's just say Greeny might have forgotten where he heard it from.
7: Oh, my gosh.
0: Shai Gilgeous-Alexander's name would be added to that list, which I think, and I give credit I'm forgetting where I first heard it, so I can't give credit. But Chris Canty was the one who said it first. He said, we're going to have some uncomfortable conversations about Shai Gilgeous-Alexander.
2: A 1,000% the producers from Get Up got in his ear and said, that's from Unsportsmanlike. Chris Canty said it yesterday. There's no way he just remembered that mid-sentence. Like, that is the IFB doing God's work. No question about it.
7: I mean, yeah, there was a lifeline in his ear for sure.
6: You guys are besties, so I'm surprised he forgot that.
2: We do like the same restaurants in the city, though.
13: When's his birthday?
6: You should go on each other's birthdays, which will be different days somehow than their actual birthday.
2: Mazel.
6: Oh, God. All right. Object today or no?
7: Are you just upset because you lost at the word of the day?
6: I didn't just lose.
7: During a spelling bee that you also lost?
6: I got annihilated every which way.
7: Lost
6: We're on
7: twice.
6: To Friday. 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

0: We already have one team in the NBA Finals. We'll see if tonight will yield one more. It is ESPN Radio, the ESPN app, Sirius XM, Channel 80. Thunder and Spurs tonight, Game 6 of the Western Conference Finals. And apparently the whole world thinks the Spurs are winning tonight, with the exception of me. That said, one team already in the NBA Finals, the New York Knicks, baby. Go New York, go New York. Can I feel it a little bit here, DDJ? Can I just get into it?
1: You're still on probation.
0: Okay,
1: you're still on.
0: Thank you. As long as I can be let out after the Knicks win, then we're cool.
1: After they're locked in on the championship. Are you going to the parade? Is that what you're going to? Booked plans to go to the parade?
0: It's funny that you bring that up because, you know, like I have a, obviously I'm from New York. It's where I grew up. I live in Atlanta now, but, you know, so the Knicks have been part of my fandom since childhood. And a lot of us are talking about this Knicks team, very similar to the 96 Yankees team that finally brought a championship back to New York, and sort of the similarities of it and everything else. We all went to that parade. I mean, I was a college kid at the time when that happened. And so we've kind of already been having the conversations like, are we going to go to this thing if they get there? We don't want to jinx it. We don't want to start the celebration before it gets there. So we're not talking too much about it. The question has been thrown out there. It is a possibility.
1: That
0: I would bring the kids to a ticker tape parade in New York City, because it's the first one of their lifetime they'd ever see. Because Lord knows the Yankees and Aaron Boone aren't going to win anything. So we may have to take advantage of this whole thing.
1: Okay. Already talking about it.
0: The conversation is happening. But there are people who believe that the Knicks can't win the NBA title, not because they're not a good team, not because they're on a historic run, and not because they're not capable of beating either the Thunder or the Spurs, but because their leader is too short. One Becky Hammond, the Aces head coach, on the NBA Today, this is all the way back in December of 2023, made this statement that you can't win the championship with a small point guard.
2: But at the end of the day, they don't have a dude. You got to have a dude. You got to have a 1A dude. And they're missing that at the end of the day if we're just getting down to brass tacks. Sorry.
3: I didn't want to disagree with Becky today, but they do have their dude.
2: Who?
3: Jalen Brunson.
2: No, he's too small. If your best player is small, you're not winning. John Stockton, Allen Iverson, Steve Nash. You could go down the list.
4: Steph Curry is the only dude, but he's not that small. He's like 6'3".
2: But also, though, I mean, he's the greatest shooter to ever walk the planet. He's in an outlier. Class.
5: Okay.
6: History says she is right.
0: Okay. Again, I mean, history says she's right, sure.
1: Nobody comes at Wendy for that. Everybody's coming at her. Wendy backed her up. I forgot Wendy even said that.
0: We were talking prior to the show, right? Isaiah Thomas is the one name that comes to mind. The Pistons did it. But Dwayne Wade isn't exactly a giant. I mean, he's listed at 6'4", which means he's probably not really 6'4", and he won plenty.
1: He towers over Jalen Brunson.
7: I think the other one who almost got it done, like we talked about, was Allen Iverson with the Spurs, right? Or with the Sixers, excuse me. Like, if they would have won, that would have been a good example.
0: I could give you, like, the reason the Allen Iverson didn't win is because he ran into a buzzsaw called the Lakers Kobe Shaq dynasty. Nobody was beating those dudes, except for the Oklahoma Pistons.
1: I also will say that there were probably about three or four teams in the West that Allen Iverson and the 76ers were not
0: right.
1: There,
0: yeah. Why didn't John Stockton win it? Because he was up against Jordan and the Bulls. Like, I mean, like, we're not putting this in the right context. Regardless, Becky Hammond doubling down. This is on 8 News Now in Las Vegas, not backing down from Jalen Brunson. Too short to win it all.
8: You're taking a little bit of grief from what you said about Jalen Brunson.
9: You are. I'm not big enough.
10: I never said. Hey.
9: Exactly. That's why I'm saying.
10: I speak from experience, and I never, you know, Allen Iverson got MVP, and he lost in the finals, and I think the two best teams are probably in the West. But I'm up for being proven wrong. That's the other thing is I think Jalen Brunson's a hell of a player. I'm speaking historically on the NBA. With what I said, I don't know why that's being brought. Like, why everybody's so stuck on that? I said it 2 years ago.
9: Clear the air.
10: There's no air to be cleared. I said what I said. He proves me wrong. I mean, I'm good for him. But I do think the two best teams are in the West.
8: We know who you like, right?
10: Oh, well, you know who I'm cheering for.
0: I hope when the Knicks win this thing that he sends her a shortbread cake with shortbread cookies. And a short list of things that she got wrong, like, hey, zip it, okay? Ridiculous. The idea that the height being the context of why they can't win is not the context of which all the people that she named didn't win it. It had nothing to do with height. Nothing.
1: So what you're saying is that Becky Hammon said something at one point, right? And then when pressed about it,
0: what?
1: Stood her ground, didn't fold, didn't back down from it, didn't 180, didn't pretend, didn't do a little dance, just said, hey, I stand by what I said, and held her ground, stood on business. I think it's commendable. Not everybody can do that. Some people don't do it. Some people, after just like 4 weeks,
0: I see they kind of fold
1: and you know, turn around and say and start acting like they didn't say the things that they say, things like that. I think Becky Hammon, we're going to applaud.
7: Wow.
1: We're applauding Becky Hammon for standing on business and standing by her take, even as people, try to get her not to. She did it. That takes real leadership, takes real sort of, gumption, takes some real, real, stick-to-itiveness. Not everybody has it. So shout out to Becky Hammon for doing that.
0: To quote Happy Gilmore in the original, I know what you're doing and I don't like it. So why don't you?
1: I didn't say anything. I'm just trying to commend Becky Hammon. Okay? I'm just commending Becky Hammon. I'm just saying she did something. Not everybody does it. That's all I'm saying.
0: Let me ask you a question, Aaron, in a minute. Do you think she's right? Is there any validity to it? Because it hasn't happened yet, it won't happen.
1: I don't think it won't happen, because Jalen Brunson could absolutely win a championship right now. I think it's rare, and Jalen Brunson is a kind of rare talent that could do it. I mean, it's you have to have the right pieces around you, just like Isaiah Thomas had. And I think Jalen Brunson has the right pieces around him to do it. So she's not necessarily wrong in that. It's just that this is an anomalous thing that can fall in the Knicks' favor.
0: Well, I can't wait for her to be proven wrong. Go New York, go New York, go. All right, Seinfeld fans would understand the summer of George, and we are now heading into the summer of LeBron. But does he have any leverage? We'll explain that next. This is ESPN Radio, the ESPN app, and SiriusXM Channel 80.
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0: Game 6 of the Western Conference Finals between the Thunder and Spurs and OKC. Mark Zeno, David Dennis Jr. with you, 888-SAY-ESPN, 888-729-3776. 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DDJ and the rest of the world on San Antonio tonight. I am a man on an island, as usual.
1: Mm-hmm.
0: Me, Darrell Revis, and a few other select cornerbacks in history are men on an island.
1: There you go.
0: I'm with the Thunder tonight. I think they close it out and take this thing home.
2: Do you want them to close it out? Like, don't you want game? Don't you want seven games?
0: Yeah, I mean, listen,
2: let's root for the Spurs tonight.
0: I'm not going to be totally upset if it ends up going seven games. Because even if it ends tonight, what do we have, 6 days until they start the finals again?
2: Finals are not until what, next Wednesday?
0: Yeah, next Wednesday it starts. So at least Saturday to Wednesday, if they end up going to game seven, you know, we'll have a little bit less of a layoff. Right. But
2: finals and Love Island next week. Oh, it's a big big fight over the TV time.
0: DDJ household gonna be rocking.
2: It's gonna be bumping in the Dennis household. We got multiple screens, breaking down, grinding tape on finals and Love Island. Can't wait.
0: Well, one guy who's not in the finals, hasn't been there in a while, LeBron James, as he figures out what his next move is and where he's gonna be. He's coming off a strong season. Of averaging just under 21, 7 assists, 6 rebounds in his secondary role behind Luka. Still highly productive, especially for a player his age. He opted into his $52.6 million player option for this year, so now he's a free agent. Lakers did not extend him, so we're playing the waiting game right now. Here's Brian Windhorst, ESPN NBA insider, on LeBron wanting the Lakers to come to him to negotiate.
3: From what I am told, the LeBron side is waiting for the Lakers to come to LeBron. They're not going to go to the Lakers and say, we would like, just like last year, they did not go to the Lakers and say, we would like a contract extension, please. The LeBron side, from what I am told, would like the Lakers to come and say, LeBron, here's our plan for you. Or here's what we were offering. And if they're offering less than the max, here's why. Because we're going to use this cap space to sign these players, and this is where you slot in.
0: All right. I have to ask this question here, because I'm not really sure what LeBron's endgame here is, David. Like, why do we have to do this? I don't know. Okay, if you want the retirement tour, go get it, right?
1: Yeah.
0: But why do you want the end of your career to be remembered for you constantly whining and opining about what you're going to get for the final year of your deal? Just walk off into the sunset if that's what you want to do. If you don't, then be prepared to sit there and make this thing as least contentious as possible. Like, at this point, aren't you more concerned about rings than money? Like, aren't you just trying to be on a place where you can actually end your career on the highest note possible of winning a title? So why are you complaining about the money? Like, this seems counterintuitive to what players of LeBron's ilk do. When Derek Jeter was done, you never heard any of this stuff. Said I'm retiring, walked off, took his final year of his salary and said, see ya. When Ray Lewis was retiring, said it's the final year, I'm done, I'm out, I'm over, it's done, walked away. Like, when players of this ilk want to call it a career, just make it simple. I don't understand what all the consternation is for.
2: Well, Devin, it'd be nice if you had a button or something for now. But Devin knows, why is LeBron doing this? It's the first day of what, Devin?
4: Is this the passive aggressive discount?
2: It's the first day of LeBron James' passive aggressiveness calendar, everybody. You everybody get ready. Make some noise. Make some noise. I wish that, a good production would have given me a sound or something. But as we know, LeBron James kicks off the calendar right around a couple weeks after the end of his season, where it's passive aggressiveness time. And it's time for him to put pressure on the front office to say, will he or won't he, to, stir up some things and kind of make, like last year, almost a year ago to the day, LeBron James re-signed with the Lakers and sent out a peak passive-aggressive letter via response. There we go. Passive-aggressive calendar, baby. Day one. We are here, everybody. He did that. Last year, he sent it out with Rich Paul, and they said, we're signing, but we need the Lakers to show us XYZ. This is what LeBron James does, man. This is part of it. This is he does not know how to do these things without putting pressure on a front office to build a team, build a championship team, get the most out of them. The problem is, this is the first time he does not have the leverage to do so. And that is what creates, that is what we've been leaning towards this happening in the offseason. This is what creates so much of the intrigue with LeBron and the Lakers, because for the first time in his career, this is not his team. He is not the best player on the team. He's arguably the third best player and third most important player on a team. So you're trying to make demands. You want them to come to you. You want to do all this stuff. They're going to come to the table. I'm not sure if they'll eventually agree on things, but this is LeBron James setting the table for what he's what he wants his offseason to look like.
0: Again, I mean, listen, if I ask you, okay, about Brett Favre, all right, mm-hmm. outside of the off-the-field stuff that wasn't great.
2: Got a lot of things to say about Brett Favre.
0: Right, but what do you remember about his career most notably? The end, where we had to wait, and the camera's on the lawn, and I'm going to the Vikings, I'm going to the Jets. Like, what are we going to say about the end of Aaron Rodgers' career? Not that he's going to be walking right into the Canton. Oh, every year it's holding the Steelers hostage. It was the Jets. It was the Steelers. Mm-hmm. Like, this just nonstop whining and opining about what you're going to do, man. Like, at this point in time, you know the answer. Like, it's not like LeBron doesn't know what he wants to do. Okay? Like, and again, if
2: I'm not sure he knows. I'm not sure LeBron knows what he wants to do.
0: Even
2: for the first time. Usually he does. I think this time he doesn't know.
0: And the next word's out of my mouth. Even if he doesn't know, mm-hmm. isn't it better served to keep these conversations behind closed doors? I mean, Rob Pelinka has
2: publicly said LeBron doesn't ever do that.
0: Well, he should.
2: Yeah. But
0: Rob Pelinka said they want LeBron back and, quote, would love to have him. Mm-hmm. I'd love to have $1 million salary. I'd love to have a sports car. I'd love, okay, to be paid not to work. All those things are things that I'd love, but not reality.
2: Well,
0: so, yeah, I mean, LeBron it doesn't mean you're going to get them or they're actually, you're going to force them to happen. That's a very non-committal stance from Rob Pelinka is my point.
2: Of course, because they don't like each other. They don't really want LeBron James there at a max. They don't want him at the maximum for sure. The money that he's sort of fetching right now. These guys, like neither this, we're in a situation similar to Milwaukee and Giannis. Neither one of them wants to be the first one to blink. There's a lot of pride here. One thing that the Luka addition to the Lakers did is it allowed the Lakers not to be held under hostage by LeBron James. Now, no, I'm not going to woe is me the Lakers. LeBron James won them a championship, brought them back to relevance, all of these things. However, now with Luka there, they don't have to do the things that LeBron makes them do. I don't have to sign Russell Westbrook if I don't want to. I don't have to draft your kid. I don't have to bring in J.J. Redick, which, allegedly LeBron had nothing to do with any of these things, whatever. But the Lakers can now say, no, we're the Lakers. We have our star. You do not have the leverage. You're going to have to come to us with a lower number. And LeBron James is saying, I was there, got you a championship, made you the Lakers again. You gave Kobe the two-year deal. Give me the money that I am owed for what I have done for this franchise. And they're, like, where they're going to meet is probably somewhere where neither party is going to be happy about it.
0: Yeah, again, and the idea that, like, if they offer him below the max, that he wants a detailed explanation of what the team's plans are and how they plan to use the cash. I mean, what is this, the SATs? Like, grow up. Again, to say that out loud to me sounds so foolish. If you want that, fine. You sit in a room, your agent has a conversation with Rob Pelinka, and you have those talks and say, what do you plan to do with the money, this, that, and the other? But the idea that they're continuing to put this out in the public just makes this thing so draining for everybody. It's like at this point in time, you know, does anybody really care where LeBron finishes his career?
2: Like, of course they do. LeBron cares.
0: LeBron fans cares, care. Yes.
2: They care. The fans want to see LeBron. LeBron wants to have his, like,
0: if he stayed in L.A. versus went back to Cleveland versus went back to Miami or anywhere else, does it really change your opinion of anything in the NBA?
2: No, I don't think where LeBron lands will have any bearing on basketball this time next year. Like, this time next year, I don't think we're going to be talking about LeBron James playing basketball.
0: Right.
2: We will have had his retirement tour. Mm-hmm. If he even comes back, like, I'm assuming he wants to, but there is a world in which LeBron James looks at what is happening and the amount of humility that he'll need to go to a team and say, I actually, it's better for my legacy not to come back for the Lakers and be treated, you know, disrespectfully for the Lakers, or to have to go play with James Harden in Cleveland, or be go to Golden State and be like the guy who joined Stephen Curry in his last year with a random fan base that doesn't really love me like that. Like there's a world in which LeBron

0: fascinating. There's no place where LeBron got the place that makes the most sense is the Lakers. Like, that makes the most sense. The problem is they don't like each other. Like, that is the thing. Like, they don't like each other, and the Lakers do not need LeBron James. There's nothing in the Lakers have that like LeBron has that the Lakers need. Yes, he can be a viable option in terms of somebody who, as we saw, could be a good distributor of the ball. He can score. He can do different things. But you can kind of get that from somebody who you don't have to do a farewell tour. It'll be Luka's team. You don't have to worry about the distractions. And it'll cost a fraction of that amount of money. Like, LeBron James is not a $50 million player right now. Especially when you're the Lakers, who are trying to build around a guy in Luka who is not going to have a 15-year career. Like, Luka's, your window is right now with this dude. And I'm not sure if they can win a championship with Luka as is, given what's going on with OKC, given what's going on in San Antonio. And you're going to add another year of this 40-plus-year-old dude to this thing. The Lakers do not want to deal with this. LeBron doesn't really want to be treated like a team by a team that doesn't really want anything to do with this. So that's what makes this so tricky for him. I don't know what this looks like for him.
1: And so it goes on the LeBron James passive aggressiveness calendar.
0: There we go. Day one, opening day. Opening day. The hairline has seen its shadow. We're starting early.
2: Do we go outside and start grilling? Like, is that
0: I think so. We start grilling. I think what you do to commemorate the day is you write a letter to an ex. And just be as passive aggressive as possible. Oh, so I think that's
1: really?
0: How we celebrate the day.
1: Can I do it in text real quick?
0: There you go. There you go. Read it out through the lawyer.
2: Send it through the lawyer.
1: Because what you described was perfectly like my marriage. It's the best fit for both of us, but we just don't like each other. So it didn't work out. You know what I'm saying?
0: Yeah, just send a message and just say, hey, you know, I was totally out on this thing, but now I've changed my mind. Because I've been given new information, just like the Knicks, I
1: knew it was coming back.
0: I can find, I can find the peace and joy in this, and then just send that letter out.
1: Not going to get a chance to live it down. 888-SAY-ESPN 888-729-3776. Dylan's in South Dakota, talking about Rob Pelinka earning his stripes this offseason. Dylan, you're on ESPN Radio.
3: Hey, no, first thing though, you should delete that number, brother. No text there. That's just trouble, dude. Get that out of your phone, man. Hey, so there's a few dominoes to consider, and I mean, I think you guys are nailing this. Like, regardless, it's always dramatic with LeBron, and it's also intriguing, right? Like, this is kind of the fun thing about the NBA. It's a soap opera. And me personally, I do like the Steph Bay thing. I think that would be just fun for kind of a farewell tour. Maybe, probably not going to happen. It sounds like there's a lot of weird contracts, but the other dominoes really are Austin Reeves. What happens there? It sounds like Brooklyn is maybe going to make a run on him, and if they bid on him, you know, it seems like Austin and Luka have a good connection. Is he willing to go? That's one domino. And the other one is, what is the Walters Group relationship with Pelinka, with that leather jacket that fleeced Luka in the middle of the night? Closed market trade, remind you. We know Pelinka and Magic don't get along, right? Who are the two owners for the Dodgers? Isn't it the Walters Group and Magic? So, like, is this offseason Pelinka's job? And if so, you know, what kind of throats is he going to cut to get where he needs to get to satisfy the Walters Group? That's the other strange wrinkle, I think, is the personal relationships, which is nothing new, right? It's La La Land. It's Hollywood. It's the Buss family. Like, this is what we expect. But I don't know what the first domino is. Is it LeBron first? Is it Austin Reeves deciding what he wants to do? What do you guys think there? Like, what needs to happen first? And ultimately, can the Lakers really improve? Or is LeBron as a 3-and-D defender kind of their best option? And should he just stay there? Because the last thing is, his kid plays on the team. And is another team gonna take on Bronny? I mean, that's the other weird piece. So, yeah. You know, it's drama. It's Hollywood, dude, right?
1: Thanks, Dylan. Appreciate it, brother. I mean, look, a lot there, clearly, right?
0: More tepid Dylan. He wasn't Bubba isn't here. He wasn't here rattling off a bunch of...
2: he was expecting the shot clock. He didn't get it.
0: Yeah, I know. He didn't know what to do there at the end.
2: Rachel's merciful.
1: She is. She's a kind soul with a kind heart. All right, up next, we're going to head to the NFL. Will A.J. Brown be on the Eagles come September? We'll ask Jeremy Fowler as he joins us next. It's ESPN Radio and the ESPN app.
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0: We are moving along to Game 6 of the Western Conference Finals in San Antonio tonight. Thunder, Spurs. Will there be a Game 7, or will the Thunder head back to the NBA Finals for the second consecutive season? It is ESPN Radio, the ESPN app, Sirius XM, Channel 80. Mark Zeno, David Dennis Jr. with you, 888-SAY-ESPN, 888-729-3776, presented by Progressive Insurance. Let's welcome in now ESPN senior NFL reporter and apparently newly crowned ESPN intramural basketball champion, Jeremy Fowler, to the show. Jeremy, congratulations on what may be the greatest feat of your career.
1: Yeah, as I should be introduced that way, you know, it's out of just respect for my greatness on the court. Yeah, that's how I should be called at all times. No, we won a little intramural championship at ESPN. A lot of young guys who can really play in that league. So I'm in my 40s now, so I'm just trying to keep up, you know, rebound, defense, just be a role player.
0: Ah,
2: Jeremy, there have been some rumblings that there was some SGA style flopping coming from you in particular. And the team there. I want to give you a chance to retort and talk about your approach there. And also, what were the stats like? The advancement numbers, the metrics, all the stuff. What was your plus minus? What was your Vorp? What was your LeBron? Can we get some? What was your individual impact on the game?
1: Yeah, well, it's not called flopping. It's called selling the foul.
2: Okay.
1: When you get the leverage and you're getting constant double teams, you got to sell it a little bit. You know, they try to play physical with you. Mm-hmm. Take away the number one option, you know, you got to sell it. My stats were not great. I was getting to the free throw line a lot, but I wasn't making my free throws, so that was not ideal. But it was a tight game, a lot of defense, so it wasn't pretty for anybody. But we squeezed it out.
0: Well, speaking of selling, let's turn our attention to football again. Jeremy Fowler, ESPN and senior NFL reporter, joining us. A.J. Brown, Jalen Hurts says the relationship is still really good with the two of them. You know, trade rumors abound for A.J. Brown. How much of this is genuine? How much is messaging kind of deal? Where does this actually stand for you?
1: Well, I think Jalen Hurts approached that the best way he could, kind of tying a bow on the relationship, which is probably going to end here soon at some point after June 1st when the Eagles can save on their dead salary cap and they'll go from there. You know, they're still talking with the Patriots. I'm told that New England is working through the trade terms. Which could take a couple days or could take longer than that. You know, like it's one of those things where I know they've been implicated to make the trade for a while, but there's nothing in agreement. They still have to work those kind of things out, and there's still time for another team to get involved. So not a slam dunk that a deal gets done right now, but that is still the expectation. You know, AJ has prepared to move on. He is warm to the idea of New England. So this should all happen. And, you know, Jalen Hurts, had handled himself well to kind of pay tribute to AJ and their time together. And they did have a lot of success. He's absolutely right. You know, so even though it didn't end the way anybody wanted, I think it was still cordial in the end. And, you know, now he can have Devontae Smith as his number one receiver, which I think is really interesting because they're two Alabama guys, ex-teammates. They have a really good relationship from what I understand. And, you know, Devontae is a little bit of a different style of player as far as how he approaches either getting the ball or how he sees the offense. You know, like if he has a problem, he's going to go directly to that player, to that quarterback off to the side, have almost like a side conversation, as was told to me, where AJ, you kind of saw how he handled things on the sideline, right? You saw the passive aggressiveness and, you know, the pouting, things like that, the messages on social media. Devontae's a little different. So he's going to go directly to Jalen and talk to him. So there's not going to be a lot of unanswered questions inside the locker room in that way.
2: All right, you mentioned the Patriots, of course. Mike Vrabel's had an interesting offseason. So what's going on internally in terms of him and how much of a distraction he is, and there was speculation about what his role would be and if he'd take some time off, things like that. Where is Vrabel and the Patriots and overall right now?
1: Well, they're back on the field, and, you know, Vrabel was – it was interesting, right, because he was taking the bullets in those brief press conferences but not really saying much, and everything was vague. A little bit of time has passed. You know, the story persisted for a few months but has lost maybe a little bit of steam for the time being at least. So for now, he can focus on what he's seeing on the field and inside the locker room. I certainly don't sense that the players had an adverse reaction to it all when it comes to Vrabel. He still has the support of the locker room from all that I've gleaned. And, you know, he's kind of got to get his edge back a little bit. I don't know if he's lost it completely, but, you know, this was a situation where he was kind of affected for a while. And, you know, he can get his edge back on the field and show that he's ready to lead the team in 2026. I think that's the most important thing. The Patriots believe that he can, and this will be a blip. But they've now got to get it done. And this A.J. Brown situation, if they can get the contract done, that's probably a welcome distraction from all that he was dealing with. They have a new storyline. They can put him on the practice field, no TAs in minicamp, and just move forward.
0: He's Jeremy Fowler, ESPN NFL reporter, joining us here on ESPN Radio, the ESPN app, Sirius XM, Channel 80. The only story that seems to have taken over the momentum of the NFL right now is Jackson Dart. He had to address it again today, his introduction of the president and everything else. Look, I think we in the media make more of this than what actually goes on in the locker room, and I'm not saying there's not validity to it in the locker room and players might not have issues with it, but how much of this stuff goes away once we start snapping footballs in training camp versus how much this stuff will linger on into the regular season, do you think?
1: Yes, I think for the most part that is the case. Once you roll the ball out, people are distracted by the games. They're infatuated with it. Patriots fans will move forward and worry more about first downs. But there's still the element of like, okay, if you're week one, you're on prime time against Seattle Thursday night, you know, you got to do the pre-draft interview or the pre-game interviews with the broadcast team. Like, do they need to bring this up? If he doesn't fully answer the questions about it, is it just going to keep coming up and keep becoming a distraction in press conferences, in pre-game meetings, or the one-on-one interviews you see on the TV? So it's got to be accounted for at some point. It's not just going to go away. That's the problem. And especially if they start, say, 1-3, you know, then it's going to raise the natural question about if this was handled differently, maybe it wouldn't have been less of a distraction. So I'm with you. I think once the games are here, it will largely be in the rear view. But I don't know. He never really answered it. That's the problem. So, like, there's still a little bit of a lack of clarity. Somebody's going to bring it up at some point in the next few months.
2: All right, so Chiefs, Patrick Mahomes, looking at week one return from the torn ACL, LCL, what are the chances actually out there for the opener? Because I'm looking at the Chiefs' schedule, pretty light for the first few weeks. Does that mean he's more likely to come or more likely to sit a few of those games out if they think the Chiefs can be 2-2, 1 or 3-1 or something like that in the first 4 weeks?
1: Yeah, so it's one of those situations where the Chiefs seem to be leaning into this possibility of week one. I mean, Mahomes is not shying away from it. He's made clear that's his goal. He's made that clear publicly and privately. He's rehabbing like a maniac from all that I'm told. He's been a fixture in the building. You know, he usually goes to Texas for some off-season work. This time he didn't. He stayed in Kansas City, got after it. You know, the next step for him is doing some cutting, some open field running and cutting. But, you know, he's been throwing really for the last 2 months. So if anybody can get ready for week one, it's probably him. But the fact that it is more than an ACL is kind of the issue here. So, you know, even if he plays, is he going to be 100%? Can he move the way he needs to? That's a concern. I think that's partly why they got Kenneth Walker, the Super Bowl MVP running back, in free agency so they can really get the ground game going regardless of who's in there. You know, if you got Justin Fields in there for at least a couple games, you can use him as a dual threat while you use Kenneth Walker. But if Mahomes is in there, he's sort of protected where the running game should be better, and he can kind of stay out of harm's way and not have to just run for his life like he was last year. So I don't know. I wouldn't put it past him. I mean, it seems like week one is a possibility, but he still needs to be cleared. He still needs to get in some sort of preseason game action. All those things remain to be seen, and he's got to sort of confirm that he can do that.
0: Final thoughts for Jeremy Fowler, ESPN senior NFL reporter here. Speaking of ACLs, Daniel Jones participating in Colts team workouts just 6 months. I should say not ACLs, Achilles rather. He tore his Achilles, not his ACL, but pointless still stands. He's coming back from an injury really quick. So are you surprised by the timeline? Or is this kind of more, you know, normal with these injuries at this point?
1: I think it's pretty normal. You know, he's pretty far ahead from what I understand. That's partly why they gave him the big money. They felt like by late February, early March, he was training in the right direction on that Achilles tendon. And, you know, he wants to get moving on this thing. So, but at the end of the day, it's OTAs, no contact, no body flying around his legs. He's really just got to take a 5-step or a 7-step drop and throw the ball. So, you know, he can do that on the Achilles tendon. That's no issue. It's really a matter of, like Mahomes, can he be mobile? Like in this game now, as you see every Sunday, these guys have to be able to run. And you got to be able to move around. You can't just be a statue back there. So can he do that by week one is still the question. You know, these are serious injuries, but they like his timeline. I mean, they're going to give him sort of some progress reports until, like, when they get to training camp, at some point they would like to be able to clear him for contact. That's really the next step that he's going to have to go through.
0: He is Jeremy Fowler. Forget his NFL reporter details. He's the ESPN intramural basketball champion, and that's what we'll send him off today. Jeremy, thanks for the time.
1: Thanks, guys. Appreciate it.
0: I mean, how long do you carry that title?
2: We got it. Well, it depends on what kind of, if it's a championship belt. Like, I would prefer championship belts. I think we need to normalize championship belts in everyday settings. Like, trophies is cool. Give me a belt, and I would wear it all the time. Wear it on my shoulder, wear it around my waist. I would just carry it around for at least 3 months.
0: But how long do you get to carry around just the title of intramural basketball champion at work?
3: Till the next year.
2: Till you lose.
0: Till you lose. So it's the same as regular.
2: You just run it. Yeah, you're still champion. Jeremy Fowler will be the champion until he's dethroned.
0: Huh.
2: Yeah.
0: Wow.
2: That's what you got to do. I don't think they're getting their rings made now. Devin, you've won championships for things, right?
3: Yeah, I won. Actually, me and Freddie Coleman, probably like six, seven years ago, we won six, seven. See what I did there? We won the intramural basketball champions ourselves. So yeah, we got t-shirts.
0: Oh, so you're a former intramural basketball champion.
3: Yeah, we kind of upset the defending champion. It was a whole thing.
0: Do you like? Did they offer a day off like for winning it?
3: They
0: like,
3: should.
0: I think they should.
3: They absolutely should. We got t-shirts.
2: I think Rachel's going to set the record straight on us.
4: Dev also accidentally, I put in air quotes, stole our MVP trophy for our kickball team.
0: Whoa!
4: I think that's very important that he was the MVP and then disappeared and had the trophy the whole
3: time. You know how for like a good stretch you're like LeBron James could have won the MVP every season? So why did they give it to him? Same for me in kickball.
4: Wasn't even on the team and he was still the MVP.
0: Listen, if I was the intramural sports commissioner, I'd offer a day off to all the champions.
2: Yeah. Yeah. I think
0: extra motivation to win the thing, right?
2: Intramural. So when you say you and Freddie Coleman, is it just two player intramural?
3: No. Sorry. I mean, I know everyone probably knows who Freddie is.
2: So there were other people.
3: We had a full squad. Yep.
0: Oh, he wasn't playing the 2-on-2. It wasn't like Billy Hoyle and you know, what was
2: White Man Can't Jump.
0: What was Wesley Snipes' character name? Sydney Dean.
2: Sydney Dean. There you go.
0: Yeah. So
2: wow, Freddie Coleman won. That's what six or seven years ago.
0: He's got some legs still for his age.
3: Freddie could still go out there and play. I tell him every day. I'm like, hey, you gonna come to pick up? He's like, nah, I'm done. I'm in agreement, and I think a lot of people are in agreement. They need to rename that court over there, the Kid Center, the Freddie Coleman court, and they have like you know how they have the signatures of the guys. Like,
0: yeah, right.
3: They need to have Freddie's signature on there. He's the OG.
2: There you go. I think I'm with it. So he was carrying that team, really.
3: Always, yeah. He's taking charges in intramurals. Yeah. He's taking charges in pickup. Doesn't matter. Laying his body on the line for the team.
2: That's what I'm talking about. That's what I'm talking about.
0: I mean, are you, DDJ, are you the type of guy who would take intramurals that seriously? Because there's always one dude in intramural play who's just too over the top. There's always one dude on one team who's just too much intramural.
2: Who, Devin, who is that internally? You can tell us. Who takes too seriously?
3: I mean,
2: you can tell us.
3: I can't think of.
2: don't spare anybody's feelings.
3: I mean, if you're taking
2: somebody's on your mind, I could tell.
3: Well, no, I'm just thinking about Freddie. Like, if you're taking a charge,
2: so Freddie takes it too serious, is what you're saying?
3: No, I don't. You put me. Dave's the king of putting people in spots, man.
0: Oh, yeah, just put right on you. Shine that light right there, bang.
2: It's called journalism. It's called good journalism.
0: So, that's what it is.
2: We'll take it up with Freddie. I hope somebody clips this and asks them the question.
0: Somehow I have a feeling this may come up around 3 p.m. today.
2: Yeah.
0: One way or another. 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
5: For the first time since 1999, the Knicks are in the NBA Finals.
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7: There's nowhere better in the world when the Garden has hope.
0: All right. Knickerbockers back in the NBA Finals for the first time in 27 years. Look, for a franchise with only two titles, 1970 and 73, and a long 2 decades of dysfunction and mediocrity, simply getting to the finals feels like an achievement. But I can't, Devin, even say this on my own because the question bothers me on its merit. But given all the mojo that we have going in here with the Knicks, you tee this up for me here and DDJ.
3: Yeah, so the question is very simple. Is this season already a success for the Knicks no matter what happens in the NBA Finals.
2: Whoa.
3: Zeno, go ahead. I know you're angry.
0: Listen, don't you put that evil on me, Ricky Bobby. Don't you do that, okay? Don't you put that out there.
2: Would you have said this a month ago when they were down 2-1? Getting to the finals was a success.
0: You keep going back to that.
2: Would you have said it then? Or have you changed? Have you moved off of if we're there down 2-1 to the Hawks, and I said, hey, Zeno, I've come from the future. The Knicks made make the finals. Would you be like, that's a success?
0: No, I would. I genuinely wouldn't. Because here's the thing. Like, just keep this in context, fellas, okay? Uh-huh. Like, one, the basement for the Knicks this year was always the NBA Finals. That was always it. It was the reason they fired Tom Thibodeau. Mm-hmm. So the basement was getting to this point. However, we are asking that question under the umbrella of the most historic 11-game run in NBA postseason history.
2: Mm-hmm.
0: And I will say this unequivocally, and I will speak on behalf of every single Knicks fan out there, Spike Lee, Ben Stiller, everybody down in the front row, period. I will say this unequivocally for all of them. If you lose the NBA Finals, no one will give a rip about what you just did in the last 11 games. No one cares. None of us will care. Nobody will go, we gave it a good try. It's still a success. No. No Knick fan worth their salt is saying that. If you go on the most historic 11-game run in postseason history and then flop, you'll be remembered for the flop, not for the run. And that's ultimately what the Knicks are facing right now. I don't care if the opponent is the Thunder, the Spurs, the Showtime Lakers, the 89 Pistons. I don't care who it is. The 96 Bulls, I don't care. If you flop here, that's all they'll be remembered for is falling flat. So no, this is not a success. And it won't be a success until somebody is standing at City Hall in New York with the keys to the trophy and the Larry O'Brien trophy. That's when we will call this a success.
2: I think in 20 years, no matter what, this Knicks team will be welcomed back to Madison Square Garden and everybody will celebrate them and throw a parade for them. Just like they did just like they're doing the 99 team.
0: And the 94 like team, yes, they're all welcome team. Back.
2: Everybody's loving those guys. Remember that time we had those 11 great games and we won, made it to the final.
0: And then real Knicks fan will go, remember the four games after?
2: Well, yeah. Maybe go seven. Maybe go seven and you gave it your best.
0: I mean, look, there's so much gravity on this thing. This is about exercising demons. Not only from 73, but from 94 and 99 and 20 years of just dysfunction and disgustingness and embarrassment. I mean, I don't know if this Knicks team really understands, and thankfully maybe they don't. Thankfully, because if they did, they would feel a lot more pressure and you know, intensity about this whole thing to win it. But they're carrying all that for all of us for all these years. My entire youth has been wasted on hoping the Knicks would be good and watching Jordan beat us and the fights with the Heat and everything else. And then the Spurs in 99, like all these reasons we came up short forever to be in this spot right now. The 11-game run has been amazing. It's been so much fun to watch. It's made her believe out of even me, David Dennis Jr. But if you don't finish it off, no one gives a rip.
2: Okay. Well, we'll see. We'll see. Hopefully they do. I think this is the most beloved Knicks team in my lifetime, though. I will say that.
0: Yeah, the most likable. That's for darn sure.
2: Most beloved, most likable.
0: Yeah, you want to know why?
2: Yeah.
0: Because they win. Like Ricky Bobby said, in order to be loved, you got to win.
2: Yeah. Well, they win. They kind of win. There's not a lot of, I mean, people talk about the flopping. I don't really see like too much with this team. I just think that, and you got Brunson. They're just a likable team. And I think no matter, especially if they play OKC, who is right now becoming villains in the league, this will be an entire country behind the New York Knicks.
0: And by the way, to that note, have we ever been more fatigued of a team quicker than the Thunder?
2: I think this is where we are as a society and where we talk about people when they start winning.
0: We got really fatigued with the Warriors, but they won three titles in 4 years. We did the same thing with the Warriors.
2: We got fatigued with the Warriors after the first title.
0: We did?
2: Yeah, of course. Because, you know, it was like, well, they played LeBron. Kyrie was hurt. They shouldn't have won that championship. Draymond is kicking people in the no-no place. Everybody's all annoyed with them. 3-1 memes are going crazy. It took until the very next year for everybody to start hating on the Warriors.
0: Well, Fair enough. All right, up next, we're going to go off the grid. It's ESPN Radio and the ESPN app.
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0: The Stanley Cup Final on ABC is more than a quest for the cup. It's 134 years of putting it all on the line and the heaviest 35 pounds ever lifted. It's broken curses and broken hearts. But for those chasing it, it's everything. The only question is, who will take it? 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
3: 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You're getting locked and loaded for Game 6 of the Western Conference Finals tonight. Morgan Zeno, David Dennis Jr. with you, presented by Progressive Insurance. 888-SAY-ESPN, 888-729-3776. We're going to go off the grid here. Welcome in our executive producer, Devin Kane, to get us through this. And no crazy questions about the Knicks here, okay?
4: No promises, no guarantees on that.
3: Okay, well, good, thank you.
4: Let's start with NASA. They've unveiled their next phase of its plan for a permanent moon base, including robotic landers, hopping drones, and lunar vehicles to survey terrain, move equipment, and support future missions. The BBC reports that NASA sees the South Pole as a key target because of frozen water, but the plan faces tight timelines, technical hurdles, and rising pressure from China's own moon ambitions. Zeno, are you all in on a moon base?
3: If we can take people we don't like there and leave them, yes. If we can do that, I mean, like, you know, to the moon, Alice, kind of deal. Like, if there are some people, you know, the people who drive slow in the left-hand lane, mm-hmm. take those people to the moon with their car, that'd be great. Then I'm all in favor of a moon base, yes. Other than that, I'm not sure it really serves a purpose.
5: Yeah, I have no faith in this. I mean, I'm gesturing at the state of whatever. Like, let's, you know, anyway. It's a Gil Scott-Heron song that perfectly encapsulates this whole thing, but we're just looking at that.
3: I mean, what's the point of it, though? Like, don't we have better things to spend our money on? I mean, I'm all in favor of a space exploration, but, like, it seems like a unnecessary waste.
5: Yeah, let's feed some kids.
3: What's next, Dad?
4: So this video has kind of gone viral. I think Zeno just watched it in the commercial break. A Florida woman had a traffic citation dismissed after a Palm Beach County deputy accused her of holding a phone with her right hand she does not have. And the deputy later requested the case be dropped for lack of evidence. The stop went viral because body camera video showed her pointing out the mistake of not having a right hand. Mm-hmm. And the original citation had charged her under Florida's handheld wireless communications law with a $116 civil penalty. If you haven't seen the video, there's a part in the video where the deputy asks her, hand to God, you weren't holding your hand, you were holding your phone. And she raises her right hand, which she doesn't have,
5: yes.
4: and says, hand to God.
5: Yeah.
4: David, thoughts on this video?
5: Sometimes this is a lesson in taking an L. I don't know why if you're a cop. First of all, if you're a cop, you roll up on this lady, you see her situation, just let her go. Let her go anyway. Like, what, are you that pressed for the quota or whatever to get, you know, some tickets out for people holding their phones, which is, you know, a whole other thing. And you know, there's no need to press it. Just let it go. Yeah. Let it go. My bad.
3: But there's another lesson here, DDJ. It's not only just taking the L, but plausible deniability. You're wearing a body cam.
5: Yeah.
3: Like
5: yeah.
3: everything you're saying is being recorded, and you know this, and you're doubling down. Hand to God, you didn't have your phone in your hand. And she raises her right arm with no hand on it.
5: Yeah.
3: Man, you should have called it quit. You stepped in it twice.
5: Yeah. There's got to be some for the, I mean, you know, anyway.
3: I'm sure the debrief at the station, that guy got all sorts of guff from his coworkers.
5: Yeah, yeah. All kind of. Like I mean, especially today, now that the clip is viral. I'm sure they're all over him about it. Way to go. Way to go, Johnson.
3: What's next,
4: Way to go, Johnson. All right, doing a little off the grid. Australian farmer Reese Smoker discovered a live frog inside a sealed plastic bag of lettuce he bought from Woolworths supermarket in Western Australia while preparing steak and salad dinner on Saturday. His housemates initially didn't believe him when he announced the find, but the small green frog, about palm size, was indeed alive among the lettuce leaves inside the packaged bag. The housemates named the frog Greg and released it into a nearby pond after letting it breathe, keeping the lettuce at its little snack during the release. Zeno, if you, a live frog is in your lettuce package, what are you doing?
3: Bringing that right back to the place that I got it from, putting it right in front of them. This is a you problem. I don't even want my money back. I'm just not coming anymore. This is a you problem. You take care of this.
5: I'm passing out at the front of the store, and I am, and that Woolworths is David Dennis's Woolworths from there on. Like we're lawsuits abound. You put a frog? Well, I wish you would put a frog in my bag of spinach. Oh man, I'm going straight to the hospital.
3: That'd be David Dennis Worths, and no longer Woolworths.
5: Yes.
4: Last but not least, a quick one here. This is just, don't do this. A New York man was arrested after police said he drove drunk to pick up a friend who had just been arrested for DWI. meaning he ended up getting a drunk driving arrest of his own while trying to collect someone else from custody.
3: Yeah. You know that old adage, don't break the law while you're breaking the law? This kind of, you know, don't break the law while you're trying to stop your friends from breaking the law, I guess.
5: There you go.
3: The other one.
5: There you go. Could have had that lady drive him around and, you use the phone.
3: All the other people could have called one of those, you know, rideshare services and would have solved the problem together just as well. DDJ, great to be with you as always. Rich Eisen Show up next. 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
18: Buxton, fly ball, left center. 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
18: 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Carry for Cruz.
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